Yeah, so the film is Plain Clothes, a coming out movie, probably the most common theme in queer film, and it's a very good example of it. It's set in 1997 about a police officer who's tasked with the rather nasty business of entrapping young men looking for consenting sex in public bathrooms, and about a relationship that develops with one of his targets. It's a low-budget film, but it's very powerful, extremely well-acted, well-rounded, with an ending that really surprised me in a satisfying way. The third film I have is also brand new to Eurovision. It's an Irish comedy called Four Mothers, and it's the most gentle of the three. I just watched it last night, in fact, and would recommend it to just about anyone. It's about a gay writer who's looking after his infirm mother and who, through hilarious circumstance, is saddled with looking after three other aged widows. I know, it sounds like a box of fluffies, doesn't it? But it's absolutely delightful, with a capital D. And the track I have is from the soundtrack from 1985, so a retro choice, the debut single of the American synth band called The Book of Love. They were the first to, in fact, address the AIDS epidemic in song, so appropriate. It's a jaunty and optimistic one, though, this one, their debut, and though it's got a female lead vocal, you can see why it is a gay favourite. It's called Boy.

Okay, she actually says, I'm not a boy. But that's pop music, folks. You can often be red-faced if you don't properly listen to the lyrics. Okay, next couple of songs, considerably more mournful, both from more mournful films. The first is called Queer, one that we mentioned in our Best of 2025 show. And but I'm going to play something from the actual score by Trent Reznor, he formerly of Nine Inch Nails, perhaps still of Nine Inch Nails. He does a lot of soundtracks with somebody called Atticus Ross. And this is a track called Vaster Than Empires. The film directed by Luca Guadagnino, who's Call Me By Your Name. Call Me By Your Name. Is in the canon of great queer movies, featured before on this show. And we'll follow that up with a title track of an equally beautiful lesbian film called The World to Come.

So I'm listening on the headphones to that track and hearing the pump organ breathing away. And it's quite lovely. It's The World to Come title track by Daniel Blumberg, and guest vocals there by Josephine Foster, whose voice is known for its evocation of another time, of old world Americana. Makes a perfect accompaniment to the exquisite feminist western, The World to Come, by Mona Fastvold. She's a Norwegian filmmaker, but working in America. She, in fact, co-wrote The Brutalist, which was Oscar-nominated. Anyway, The World to Come, a film about a sapphic affair on the American frontier with just four actors, two women and their husbands. And if you like a film like Carol, you're very likely to enjoy that film, whatever your gender or orientation. Carol is the next film I'm featuring, a song from it. It's also a similar story of forbidden love, this time in 1950s New York. And this track is from the soundtrack. And though when the lyrics were penned in 1950, it was not about a lesbian love affair. In fact, it also features on the soundtrack to the film The Master. But it can be easily embraced with its refrain, "No Other Love." And it's sung by Joe Stafford, who has a rather beautiful voice. Apparently the melody is based on a Chopin etude.

Okay, that was April March there. What a name, April March. She's been going since the mid-90s. In fact, I think that was her debut. Chick Habit, 1995, and it was used in the film But I'm a Cheerleader, which I know some of you in the village know and love. I think it's even been shown for Pride a few years ago. And anyway, we're at the lighter end of queer cinema. And that film, by the way, stars Natasha Lyonne, who some of you, again, might know from Russian Doll. And her character is marched off by her God-fearing parents to a correctional facility because they suspect her of being a lesbian, and to have her straightened out. And Melanie Lynskey is even in the cast. A user review on the RO Video website says, unparalleled peak film of the culture in the category. Well, there you go. So that's a cult film. The next couple of tracks represent more mainstream breakthroughs for queer cinema, and they're both British. The first one is Kinky Boots from 2005, a drag queen comedy about challenging conservative values, and it became a very successful stage musical. And I've got something from that which is quite terrific. It's from Kirsty McColl. It's a witty shoe-themed track included on the soundtrack. It's called In These Shoes.

Okay, so the next one I have featured is on the soundtrack to the LGBT modern classic Pride from 2014. And it's based on the real-life solidarity between the striking Welsh miners and the queer community in 1980s Britain, a feel-good underdog film done shamelessly well. And I've chosen a song from 1981 that is a personal favourite. It's Homo Sapien by Pete Shelley, his first solo single after the Buzzcocks. And this one was actually banned by the BBC for explicit reference to gay sex. My 14-year-old self didn't notice it, but Shelley did come out at the time for his as bisexual, and the song. Listening to it again, it has two readings. Homo Sapien applying to all humans made it a hit with the straight community, but the intention was to code it as a malaprop, a euphemism for homosexual. And if you listen to the lyrics through that lens, it all makes much more sense.

Okay, that was from a gloriously weird movie called The People's Joker from 2023, and that was the theme. And I've got here a distinct product of Gen Z, DIY, and likely ADHD ingenuity baked into the trans comic perspective of writer, director, editor, actor Vera Drew. If I remember rightly, there's a relationship between trans girl Vera Drew, played by Vera Drew, and her relationship with a trans boy. So anyway, it was very low budget and full of spirit, and I really enjoyed it. Another film from that neck of the woods is I Saw the TV Glow from the same year, an intense teenage mind melt from A24 Studios that's been described as a trans horror allegory. And this is a pretty cool track from a Singaporean singer called Yule.

So that's a track I've enjoyed discovering for this show. Anthems for a 17-year-old girl. Yule, Singaporean singer, songwriter, producer, incorporates elements of ambient glitch and Asian post-pop to earn themselves 57 million streams for that song. Okay, so continuing this queer film special on Cinema Without Pictures, I'm rewinding back to the 90s to feature a trilogy of films by Asian American filmmaker Greg Araki. And we acquired the three of them for our revision. And they're dubbed the Teen Apocalypse Trilogy. And the first one is called Totally Effed Up with asterisks, folks. And The Doom Generation and Nowhere are the others. Araki was part of the new queer cinema independent movement of that time when gay filmmakers were telling their own stories and not just featuring as protagonists or stereotypes in straight men's movies. The films are each portraits of a disaffected youth subculture from the LA punk scene of the early 90s, self-consciously edgy, perhaps a bit pretentious, but also emotionally honest, perhaps proto-emo. And the music is there to match. Angry but cool. This is a band called 16 Volt. They sound not unlike Nine Inch Nails. And I guess you could call it industrial rock. This is a track called Motor Skill.

So that's the cyberpunk sound of the early 90s. 16 volt there. Okay, cover your ears, kids. What's up next is from a film. Well, no, the irony is that I've just played you something from a film called Totally Effed Up. But in fact, I have an explicit language warning on the next one. But it's kind of hilarious, so I'm not going to censor it. Not right now. It's from a musical from last year called Dix the Musical. A ribald musical comedy about a pair of business rivals who discover that they are identical twins. And they decide to swap places in an attempt to trick their divorced parents to get back together. The dad is played by Nathan Lane, who I know most of you will know. The Birdcage, I think he first came to prominence, which could have been on this playlist. So this is Nathan Lane, and the track from Dix the Musical is called Gay Old Life.

0: No, that's not gay old life. This is gay old life. No, that's not it either. Okay. Sorry, folks. Let's get the right... Oh, okay. I had it out of order. All right. Silly me. Here we go. Cover your ears.
1: I've been meaning to tell you for some time. There's no easy way to say this, but... But what? I'm gay.
2: What the fuck, Dad? You're gay?
1: Well, I was hoping for a little more enthusiasm, but yes, Craig, I'm gay. Queer as a $3 bill and just as thin.

0: clicks and whistles.
1: What are they? Explain that to me!
0: Well, it's a long story. Very well.
2: Oh, yeah, get a hat.
0: Many decades ago, I was down in the sewer.
1: Why?
0: Shh, Daddy's singing. Rowing my boat through the slime and manure.
2: How did you get a boat into the sewer?
3: You want to hear the story or not?
0: Collecting adventures and treasures.

Yeah, so you really have to see the movie Dick the Musical to understand what the Sewer Boys are all about. Anyway, we're getting close to the end of the show, and we want to squeeze in two more. So I'm going to go with something iconic from film and music.

So this is a remix of the iconic gay pop anthem, perhaps the greatest expressly gay experience ever captured on song. That's what I reckon. And this version comes from the only non-Anglo-American film on today's show. BPM, Beats Per Minute, is a French film about a group of AIDS activists in 1990s Paris. And it's set around the techno music scene. Set to the optimum of 120 beats per minute. It won 6 French Césars, including Best Picture in 2017. And that's the show, folks. I'm going to leave you with Jimmy Somerville, the Arnaud Rebottini remix, and see you next month. Thank you for listening to Cinema Without Pictures, the queer film edition. Ka kite, Arnaud.

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Whakaroma mai nei ki te irirangi o Paikakereke, Waru te Kaumā Waru Erua. 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

Tēnā koutou katoa. Welcome to the Wildwood Session once again. You're with Helen on Paikakariki 88.2 FM. And you just heard the beautiful Amanda by Dave Alvin in a tribute to Waylon Jennings. And we did kick off the show with Dolly Parton's Tennessee Mountain Home. And then a new song, Spirit of the Unknown, by Angelo Di Agostini from his, I think, fifth album, Angel in Plain Clothes, which has just recently come out. Angelo... I wonder if it's actually his real name. It's so full on that it might well be his real name, Angelo Di Agostini. He says that he told the Guardian that before he finished the album, he had a major health scare, in which basically it was a rush to hospital and put through loads and loads of tests. But then the doctors couldn't find anything concrete, and he says they said, come back if you go completely deaf or blind. Anyhow, he just had one focus, which was to finish this album. And another thing that I just came across just recently. This is from TV3's The Hui Current Affairs program. And I just caught it on Facebook, and it's Maisie Rika singing this incredibly beautiful Waiata hymn for Anzac Day, and she sang it at the Auckland War Memorial Museum. And I don't know how, I've somehow missed this. Knowing this beautiful old song called O E Ihu, and so I thought I should play it here so you two can. So you two can hear it, because not everybody, I guess, checks out the Hui. This is not going well. Right, once more with feeling, Maisie Rika. It's going on. This is not starting out on a good foot, is it?

exquisite devotional song to Lord Rama from Asha Bhosle, who passed away recently. And this recording, which I haven't been able to find out much about, was released after her passing. And if you haven't heard of Asha Bhosle, you should, because she is, along with her older sister, Lata Mangeshkar, the most legendary Bollywood and other music singers of all time. And her older sister passed away a few years ago. Asha is actually in the Guinness Book of Records as, this was several years ago, and as having recorded more than 13,000 songs. She recorded first when she was 10 for a film, and I gather a bit of a forgettable film, but anyway. And just continued. Her passing was a huge thing for lovers of Indian music. She's also had collaborated with various other folks, such as the Kronos Quartet, a whole album with them called, 2005, and it was the Kronos Quartet arranging the music of the famous Indian composer R.D. Burman, and with vocals by Asha Bhosle. And before that, yes, the exquisite Maisie Rica. Now, what have we got next coming up on the Wildwood session? Oh, yeah. So I'm going to a party later this month where I'm told, big attraction, it's a birthday party. But anyway, the following singer, Nick Swan, is going to play. And I'm just hoping, I said to the birthday fella, please, please ask him to play the song. This is from an album from the late 80s, called Cry Murder, which I have, the LP of which I have to this day. And it's got, apart from the aforementioned Nick Swan, Neil Duncan, Ross Burge, Marty Walsh, and it is Ugly Little Dreams. Anyway, so I'm hoping to be able to hear it for the first time live this month.

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Rita Ballou by Margot Price, and before that, that old time feeling from Erin Ray, both off the new Guy Clark tribute album called Old Number One Revisited. Old Number One is Guy's seminal album. Every song on it a gem, and that's just come out. And before that was Guy Clark and Townes Van Zandt with Old Friends live at the Cactus Cafe in 1991. The Cactus Cafe, I haven't actually looked this up, but it was, anyway, if it's still there, it was this dingy cafe on the bottom floor of the Student Union building at the University of Austin, Texas. Is that the University of Texas, Austin? Anyway, it was in Austin. And several years after that concert, I saw Guy Clark upstairs in the beautiful ballroom. The only time I saw Guy Clark, and it was a memory for the ages. Now, where are we? Oh, here's a new song from Tammy Nielsen a children's TV series, musicals TV series, a brand new one called Mr. Hugo's Little Library, which is presented by fabulous drag performers and reading stories and telling stories, and features fabulous, really fabulous costumes. It's a New Zealand Canadian co-production, and features various creatures, such as in this case, I think an insecure sheep. So the song is called You Can Depend on Me, EWE. And as usual, Tammy takes it to the next level. This is how children's songs should be. Not a Wiggles fan, as you can imagine. Anyway, this one I like very much.

0: Gene Autry with Home on the Range, which everybody knows, possibly from some TV ad for some people or something. But it is, in fact, a song that was written in the 1870s, would you believe? And Gene Autry had his own television show and first performed it in the early 50s. Before that, you will also have recognized that, The Gambler. That was by Don Schlitz, who was the writer of said song, and which only came to me because yet another person. He passed away earlier this month. He's also performed. He was a songwriter mainly, and had also worked with Alison Krauss, amongst other things, other people, I should say. You're listening to Paikiki 88.2 FM. This is the Wildwood Session. And I just feel like playing a whole bunch of, bunch of country standards. I'm a bit conflicted about this, but it is from early in his career. And before he turned out to be, just gross at times, insane perhaps, inexplicable, but definitely has left a legacy on country music. David Alan Coe, who also just passed away the other day. But he wrote this, which was made most famous by Tanya Tucker, Would You Lay With Me in a Field of Stone? I think I like it better sung by a man than I'm thinking Tanya Tucker might well have been 15 or something when she recorded it. Or was that Delta Dawn? At least one of them. She was 14 or 15. Here's before his various crimes, David Alan Coe.
1: Would you lay with me in a field of stone if my needs were strong?

from 1988, Dwight Yoakam with Buck Owens. And Dwight had persuaded Buck, the legendary Buck, to record that duet with him. And I think at that point, you know, Buck, despite it being a legend, was kind of fading, so to speak, and hadn't had a hit in, I don't know, nearly 20 years or something, and had, in fact, recorded that song before. And, yeah, that song went to number one and in the country music charts, and away Buck went. Before that, a new recording, Suzanne Cox of the Cox family with her son Brandon Ratcliffe, with the song that the Cox family performed on the soundtrack of Oh Brother, Where Art Thou? And that comes from Mother Son Volume 1, which is not fully out yet. I think that they're just releasing it a few songs at a time. It's more like an EP of songs that they loved and that Brandon grew up with. And even before that, Merle Haggard and the Drifting Cowboys with Mama Tried, a true story, I believe. Next, I'm going to play another Asha Bhosle song. This is actually when I mentioned that she had that her first recording was for a film was at the age of 10 and that it was a mediocre film. That was not it. It was, in fact, this one, which is, I think it's a 1960s film called Ahista Ahista, but it has the most beautiful ghazal in it. Ghazal is a 7th century Arabic type of poetry which made its way via Persia to the Indian subcontinent and is sung in Urdu, which is a close relation of Hindi, except it's written in Arabic. This is called Kabhi Kisi Ko Mukamal Jahan. I looked it up, what that meant, but I've forgotten. But it's the film is essentially about a girl who, her pregnant mother was abandoned by either boyfriend or husband, ended up living with her sister who is a prostitute, a courtesan, as it were, I suppose. And so this little girl grows up in this environment and falls in love with the kid next door. But then eventually the when they're grown up, because of this girl's background, the boy's family will not allow them to be together. And I think she decides to go into the said oldest profession, but then she commits suicide. Yeah, not a great story, but the soundtrack is famed, and this is just really, I think, a beautiful song.

Bon Iver from his new live album, Volumes 1, a recording from 2017. Seems he rarely performs it. First recorded by Mahalia Jackson in 1954 and subsequently became a major country standard and was even recorded by the Birds. Oh, is it the Flying Burrito Brothers? Oh, I get those guys confused all the time. You know, yeah. Apologies to the spirit of Usher Boshley for the sound cutting out. I have to tell you about this because it's the most bizarre thing. I thought it was general technicalities, but instead it was actually, I've got my earbuds in my pocket and I just happened to put it my hand in my pocket and was just sort of holding them, and then they turned on and switched over to my phone from the computer. So there you go. Before Bon Iver was Tim Easton with Cotton Fields. His Golden Messenger has a new album called I'm People. And this is called Mercy Avenue on the Wildwood Session.

Such a lovely song. That's Nyo, as in N-Y-O-H, Nyo, with the song she wrote for her grandmother's, her Irish grandmother's 90th birthday. Nyo was born in the UK, raised in Tauranga, and is now based in LA. And she wrote, and that comes from her album Wildwood, which just came out last year. And she wrote it while on a nearly 2-year tour as part of Harry Styles' touring band. And also the album was produced by Jonathan Wilson, you know, who, producer extraordinaire, who just does beautiful stuff. Well, he does his own beautiful stuff as well. And she's also toured with Margot Price. She has subsequently released a live album called, funnily enough, Wildwood Sessions, and but that song wasn't on it, and I just happened to like that a lot. I have to pay homage to Asha Boshley, because I cut her off so rudely. That ghazal, Kabhi Kisi Ko Mukamal Jahan Nahi Milta, basically translates into no one ever gets a complete or perfect world, or nobody gets everything they want in this world, or you get some, you lose some. But and it's based on a poem Nida Fazli, a very famous poem. And a ghazal also is poetry, but poetry and song. So you could read it or you could sing it. Yeah. Anywho, where are we? Oh, gosh. I feel like playing a couple of hymns because not because I've got any thoughts of church, but because I love old gospel hymns. Anyway, this is Thomas A. Dorsey, and let's see what else. If You See My Savior. Thomas A. Dorsey with Alex Bradford, and let's see what else I've got.

Not a hymn per se, but very much in that southern gospel, country gospel vein, and played at many a funeral in America, and it was a song that did come to me for my dad too, except I had no say in, you know, what was going to get played at the funeral, because I wasn't there. Was the COVID years, and it was in India. And anyhow, that was Vince Gill, Goristan, That Mountain. And I recently found it had been translated, that song has been translated into my sister dialect. I found it on YouTube, but I forgot what the... what the translated title is. So next time. And it is played, yes, as a memoriam, performed in memoriam at some funerals back home in Northeast India. Before that was In the Garden, a much loved old hymn from Suzanne Cox and Brandon Radcliffe. Where are we? We're just coming up to towards the end of the show. And this is not a hymn, but certainly inspired, because it's about a preacher. It's Bob Dylan with The Lone Pilgrim, which is an old song and sort of hymn-ish. And it was written about this itinerant preacher of character who was known as the White Pilgrim because he wore white, as in down to white cowboy boots, and he had a white horse, and he would go from, you know, across the states preaching, and which is how he made his living. But there is... So his name was Joseph Thomas, who was born in 1791 in Ohio, and there is and died of I think smallpox in New Jersey. And in New Jersey, this is from a website called weirdnewjersey.com or weirdnj.com. For nearly two centuries now, New Jersey residents who live along the border of Sussex and Warren counties have heard and told stories of one of the state's most famous oddballs and one of its most apparent apparitions, the White Pilgrim. Joseph Thomas set out as a traveling preacher at a young age. I think he was about maybe 15, 16, when he tried to become a preacher, possibly because I think he thought it made a because it made a living, and he got into lots of trouble before that. Anyway, having visited hundreds of cities east of the Mississippi, he attained a certain amount of national notoriety. While his legend has faded in most places, it will live on forever in New Jersey, since he not only preached there but died in 1835. And let's see. So, and some say he has haunted the area ever since. Even in today's liberal-minded, nose-ring and tattoo-tolerating society, a person dressed all in white, down to white boots, straddling a white horse, would turn heads. The reason he wore... Some say Thomas thought white warded off evil spirits and diseases. Others say he was a lackluster preacher and a fiend for attention, and that the outfit was his way of making sure he garnered the attention he craved. another way he gained his reputation was by doing drastic things in the name of religion. For example, renaming the town of Haynesburg Sodom due to its apparent lawlessness. In fact, I think
if I remember correctly, he was originally buried outside the town outskirts because of because there was a lot of deaths from smallpox, and but 11 years later, he was disinterred and reburied in the Christian cemetery. Anyhow, but this beautiful song, which is written by, I think, another preacher at his by his gravesite, is The Lone Pilgrim. And this comes via Bob Dylan. Catch you later next time.

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1: Kia ora.
0: Welcome to Dancing in Your Head, the show which explores the outer reaches of music. I'm Dan, and I've got Jonathan Roper. Kia ora, Jonathan.
1: Kia ora, Daniel.
0: Kia ora, Jono. Jono or Jonathan?
1: Ah, Jonathan at the moment.
0: Jonathan.
1: Jono's my work pseudonym.
0: Is it?
1: Okay. Yeah.
0: Okay, Jonathan. Is that your art name, Jonathan?
1: Yes.
0: Okay,
1: yes.
0: Because I go Daniel. People call me Dan, but then if it's like, actually, I never think of myself as Dan. It's always Danielle, you know.
1: Sounds more enlightened, Jonathan.
0: Jonathan Roper is our guest today. Artist, musician,
1: Sonic artist more than musician. I have been a musician in the past,
0: but
1: the work I'm doing at the moment is more explorations of sound, really. But yeah, and a sound engineer, retired sound engineer, deafened sound engineer.
0: Is that a sound engineer for like live gigs, you mean, or a recording?
1: No,
0: studio?
1: Primarily I was a broadcast sound engineer, so I started off my sort of world of media as a student radio guy, program director for what was then called Campus Radio up in Auckland, now called BFM, before that was Radio B, and then sort of found myself working as a studio broadcast sound engineer, radio and then television and film, and finally, as we were discussing the other night, the BBC. So that's my sound engineering sort of career, but I've left that behind partially because I've got hearing loss, and also partially because I work for the BBC and there's nobody better as a broadcast sound engineer to work for, in my opinion.
0: Mm-hmm.
1: So, and I've taken a big career swerve, but have returned to sound engineering through the Sonic work that I'm doing at the moment, which is purely for pleasure.
0: Well, and are we going to get to hear some of your own music today?
1: Yeah, well, we've just started recording, so I've just made a recording on a telephone today, which is the first time I've done that for a while or ever. So it's pretty lo-fi, but yeah, we've got a PC that's pretty mad. It's early days, like it's early Cabaret Voltaire, scratchy factory, reverberation, working out what we're doing, but we're managing to pull some really interesting stuff together, and I'm excited, and everybody else that I'm involved with is excited as well. So it sounds fantastic to ourselves. So
0: looking forward to it. And I haven't been there, but you've got an industrial space in Porirua. You are local. You've been living in Paikakere,
1: yeah,
0: right?
1: But yeah, yeah.
0: You're currently down in Porirua.
1: Yeah, I've bought a warehouse, a big sort of steel and concrete bunker, to sort of see out the apocalypse in, but primarily to use as an arts lab, as a sonic arts lab. So for invited guests is the way it's working at the moment. So hopefully you're going to come along and check it out and maybe do something there. And again, just developing it as a conceptual journey, really, finding myself with this big space and wanting to explore my art more and going, well, what does the space want to be? Japanese architectural aesthetic rather than what we want the space to be. What is the space? And the space wants to have big sound waves generated within it. And so that's what we're doing. And it creates these fantastic standing waves. And it's a big echo chamber for my own madness. It's good. I'm enjoying it.
0: Cool, man. let's play a track to get us started.
1: Yes.
0: You got Swans. Yeah?
1: Swans. Yeah. Do I need to talk about Swans?
0: Yeah, or definitely. Yeah.
1: Well, to an audience that doesn't know Swans or has a minimal knowledge, who's our audience?
0: Everybody, from those who are maybe Swans devotees to people who might have heard the name, and others who have no idea who Swans are.
1: Oh, well, the devotees will not need any selling, but Swans are probably my most important and famous, not famous, my most favourite band at the moment. So what, Swans came out of the New York no wave scene in, I think, the late 70s, alongside bands like Lydia Lunch and James Chance and that famous New York no wave record that Eno was involved with, and very much started off as a brutal sonic experience, primarily led by the dude who's still leading them, a guy called Michael Girard, very transgressive, very, very loud and repetitive and abject in its content. And that, so that was very early 80s. They used to tour with bands like Sonic Youth and Clint Ruin, and you've got Fetus on Your Breath and all that sort of stuff, that sort of scene. And they're still going and have gone through many, many iterations and are now very, very different than when they started, but still maintain this similar or this sort of same rhythmic intensity that is just, I find, emotionally beautiful and just, I find myself at loss for words often when describing great music, but Swans certainly sit up there with the best for me. So this is off their relatively recent album called The Seer, and it's called Lunacy. I think it's full moon today, so yes. Fitting.

0: So that Swans with, what's the track called?
1: Lunacy.
0: Oh, yeah, makes sense. Haven't been repeating that a thousand times. Yeah. Beautiful. And they are, I mean, it is quite, that's beautiful. That's a beautiful track of Swans. But like we were saying just off air, they go, they're quite brutal as well, right? The early stuff. Would you?
1: They go everywhere. They go from White Light from the Mouth of Infinity, which is the name of one of their records, to tracks that the content I can't even discuss here for fear of upsetting the sensitives out there, you know, and brutal, repetitive, and drums and bass and same riff for 20 minutes.
0: Yeah.
1: Bang, bang, like a construction site, because Michael worked on a construction site to make his way through to help him with his music. He was a builder. And so he was reflecting on that brutality of heavy, hard labour in the music too. But now they've become something symphonic, and they still have that crunchy is the wrong word, but they still have that banging hardness to them. They're very male, we'll say that about it, very male. However, there is the feminine aspect. You know, he sings with his anima, and he also channels sometimes. So he doesn't talk about it much, but he's talking about channeling stuff that he's not actually the guy on stage, it's somebody else when he's on stage. So there's an aspect of sort of spirituality to his work as well that I really enjoy. Helps me.
0: Fantastic.
2: Fantastic.
0: Let's move on to Diamanda Galas.
1: Yeah.
0: Yeah. Can you give our listeners a short intro to who?
1: Wow. I suppose all these intros are about my early encounters. So Diamanda Galas first came across my bowels, I think possibly through this record and potentially this track, somebody playing it on Radio B, and me going, what the hell is this? This is a Greek-American, I think she's a classically trained singer. She has a, I think she has a rare voice box. She's able to sing in more than one octave at the same time.
0: Whoa.
1: And her work has been, I haven't heard her recent work, but her work has been strongly about HIV and AIDS. Her brother died of that illness, and I think her work is about how society saw that population, and as an activist, she was about raising consciousness, but also very angry about it. And also she's a Greek author, comes from a Greek, strongly Greek Orthodox upbringing. So there's this mad black, you know, the black cowled women of the Greek Orthodox church. There's an aspect of that darkness to her work.
0: And ritual too, right? It seems fairly kind of ritualistic when I hear her music.
1: I was blessed to see her live. It was very simple. It was just her and a grand piano at the Royal Festival Hall. Oh man, talk about an unusual audience. Boy, oh boy, I thought I was weird. And it was just her and the piano, nothing else, unaccompanied. What I remember, two things. I remember she sat on the very edge of her piano stool, like on the the hard edge. It would not have been a comfortable place for her to be sitting, like on a very, very hard edge. And then when she was singing in the upper, excuse me, I'm not a formally trained musician, so I often struggle to find the terminology. When she was singing in the upper registers, she could break. You felt the glass was about to break. She did a track, and I've tried to find it since. It was a cover about a man walking to a scaffold, about somebody approaching the his execution, and she's singing through, she's talking through that journey, that walking up onto the scaffold, right up until the point where the lever is pulled and the scaffold drops. And then, and the note that she's singing as this man is dying is just it was absolutely petrifying and so real. And so I've been very interested in her ever since. Can't tolerate a lot of it because it's pretty intense, as you're about to find out. This is one of her more traditional pieces, I suppose. It's not. She's done an album called Scream X, which is really just her screaming. This does have musical accompaniment, and this is probably a good place to start with her. This is from her album. This is a title track, indeed, from her album You Must Be Certain of the Devil.

have nothing to worry about, Mr. Adamson. I promise. I won't breathe a word.

0: So who would listen to?
1: Jonathan? We would listen to Barry Adams.
0: Who's Barry Adams?
1: Adamson. So this is his first solo album. It's called Moss Side Story. So Barry Adamson is a bass player from Manchester. First came to my attention in this fantastic post-punk band called Magazine, who were a split off from Buzzcocks.
0: Yep.
1: So just fantastically funky, wonderfully talented, beginner bass player at that stage. And when Magazine broke up, he was found himself playing with Nick Cave and the Bad Seeds. He was the first bass player in that band. And then moved on from there and started working on his own and making these, what he would call, soundtracks for movies that don't exist.
0: Mm-hmm.
1: I think really what he wants to be is a movie soundtrack designer, so he's sort of producing these records. And this was the first one he did. And so Moss Side, I've never been to Manchester. I kicked myself for not going to Manchester. Moss Side is a place in Manchester, apparently. It's pretty gnarly. This is where he grew up. So heavily saturated with gangs and heroin and gun violence. And so this is a record, has that, the beginning of this track, which has the female vocals in there going, "Mr. Adamson, you have nothing to be worried about." That's Dear Under Glass. Hence, we went from track to track.
0: Mm-hmm.
1: It's a record that's about the dark side of Manchester, and Barry grew up in that environment and managed to survive it and move on. He then made an album called, I think, The Man with the Golden Arm, yet another sort of record about heroin, and has been consistently putting out fantastic work ever since, really, in these sort of themed records that are sort of funky big band, and he plays most of the instruments, or does he?
0: Is that like northern, so it'd be considered northern soul in a kind of weird way?
1: That's not indicative. He can play anything. I mean, he was in the Bad Seeds.
0: Mm.
1: He can play hardcore punk, and he can play beautiful classical sort of, and that sound, you know, it's like gangland, big ballroom. The whole record is saturated with these soundscapes of dark nights and gritty alleyways and big money changing hands and dodgy deals done not cheaply at all. So that's and Barry Adamson, a massive fan of his work. It's on Mute Records. Who's on this record? Oh, so Dear Under Glass is doing vocals. Roland S. Howard is playing on this record, I see. Roland S. Howard was the guitarist in The Birthday Party.
0: Mm.
1: Sadly, no longer with us. Marcia Schofield, keyboard player from The Fall,
0: right.
1: Now a psychiatrist. Funny things that happen to ex-Fall members. Anita Lane, Mick Harvey, Kid Congo Powers, you know, all these fantastic names. And my friend Malcolm did the album design. So I can't say enough how much Barry Adamson is wonderful. Buy all his stuff.
0: All right. And then you've got something kind of new for you.
1: New for me.
0: Yeah.
1: I know nothing about this other than I just bought it on the strength of the cover. I apologise. This is a gentleman called, what did you say? Joshua Sabin, who you're telling me is an artist as far as, and that's all you know.
0: I have no idea at all. I just read his name off the cover of your record.
1: You did.
0: Yeah.
1: Right.

0: Very much not a piece of music, but a journey back to those dark and dusty tunnels.
1: Let's hear it.

0: What are we? Oh, we're playing my piece.
1: So we're listening to Joshua Sabin. He's a recordings and architectural space, like resonant spaces.
0: I think Terminus Drift, this is called. It's very, very railway, isn't it?
1: It is. It is. Yeah, very sort of concrete and large, expensive kind of space.
0: And tiled.
1: Yeah. And interestingly, Jonathan, because you've brought some music you recorded this morning, right?
0: Yes.
1: And from concrete, your concrete warehouse space, recorded off a phone. So sort of, links up with this track quite nicely. So maybe we could tell us about your recording.
0: So we're calling ourselves Pulse Bomber, only because Bomb Pulse was taken. Mm. So the bomb pulse is a isotope marker that anybody who was born at any time post the first nuclear test in 1945, we all of us carry this isotope in our bodies. And it's called the bomb pulse. Anthropologists call it the bomb pulse because when they look at the human body over time, there's this identifier of this particular time, and this isotope goes, here's a pulse of evolution, this is a change. So we carry this isotope. So I love that idea of just what that means, but because it's taken by an American hardcore band, we've just fucked around with that and called ourselves Pulse Bomber. So what we're doing is experimental, for want of a better word. I'm really interested in, and have been for quite some time, in exploring non-traditional, non-song stuff, sonic art, really, especially lower frequencies and standing waves and the psycho-archaeology of the 111 hertz stuff, which is quite an interesting field happening over there, in as much as I find it very physical, the sound that you hear physically, and it's also therapeutic. It can be therapeutic. We know we go to hear King Tubby through a massive sound system and you get their chest cavity opened and closed in a rhythmic fashion and you're going to feel good after that. This is a looser exploration of what we can do with the technology that we have available to us and the space, which I have found myself having being a caretaker for. So it's a big resonant box. So there's four of us. Steve, Steph, is his stage name. Steph, he's a guitarist and electronics whiz in a sort of a John McGough type post-punk style. There's Carl Wagoner, who's a percussionist. And there is Francis, who's a Paikakariki local. Lovely Francis, who's a percussionist and a string player, and as coming from, we're using his sort of Bedouin heritage to use sort of unusual tunings, coming from a sort of a Eastern mysterious dark deserty sort of vibe, and myself really just playing a massive bass rig and generating big woofy sounds, and just trying to generate something that we enjoy. It's very playful, and it's we're going to release some of it as the plan, but we're still in early exploration stages. So this is a recording of an exploration that we were doing this morning.
1: Cool.
0: So off my phone, so I'm just going to reach over and press play.
1: Get in there. It's Pulse Bombers.
0: Bomber, singular.
1: Pulse Bomber.

0: That's it. So, yeah. Suicide There. What was the name of that track? Do you remember?
1: I can't believe it. Is it Rocket USA? No, this is Rocket USA. We should, Ghost Rider.
0: Yeah.
1: Ghost Rider. Oh, where would we be without Suicide?
0: And it almost brings us to the last track we're going to play. Thank you, Jonathan. Thanks for being our guest today. What a great selection of music. I don't know. What is it? Is it industrial? Are you an industrial music guy?
1: Veering towards that, probably. Oh, we didn't get to play any of the... We didn't get to play Elaine Radic.
0: Oh, yeah. Love Elaine, who just died recently, yeah?
1: She did, yeah. Now, she was... Maybe next show we...
0: Yeah.
1: And we didn't get to play anything off the Angels and the Architecture record.
0: And lastly, we're going to go out with Coil. Do you want to just intro?
1: Coil, experimental, industrial, well, but came from the industrial scene. One guy out of Throbbing Gristle and a gentleman from a band called Stab Mental, Psychic TV. Coil, sadly, both of those guys no longer with us. This is from the album, second album, Horse Rotivator. It's a track called The First 5 Minutes After Death. These guys were all about exploring the darkness.
0: Thank you, Jonathan Roper.

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1: Well, it's always New Zealand Music Month here at Paikakarihi.
0: It sure FM. Is. Mm. It sure is, but we thought we'd definitely honour the theme.
1: Mm.
0: I mean, every month we're playing a lot of New Zealand music, as you're saying, but we're going to be exclusive this week, are we? Mm. Are we, ladies?
2: We are.
1: Why
2: we
1: not?
2: Are. Yeah.
0: Cool.
2: I've got, like, you know, 1 hour, 8 minutes worth of.
0: Well, you
2: could
0: just have
2: music.
0: Your own show, Sarah.
2: I do have my own show. I'm just saying, there's no shortage.
1: No shortage.
0: No shortage.
1: Great talent.
0: Whatsoever. Mm. So that last song was Dunedin band Chug with Golden Mile, which was a band that I grew up on in my teens.
1: Mm.
0: And before then, Hannah.
1: Look, Blue Go Purple, that was a band from my teens.
0: Yep.
1: Back in the 80s. And all women Dunedin band.
0: Nice.
1: Yeah, I think they're mostly from Dunedin anyway.
0: Yeah.
1: Maybe not exclusively.
0: Mm.
1: Yeah.
0: So, Sarah Lane.
2: Well, I mean, I might play a more contemporary song. I might do a little bit of Earth Tongue.
0: Oh, wonderful.
2: And it's called Orbit of a Witch.
1: Ooh.

0: Who did we have there, Hannah?
1: That was Lady Six with Like Water.
0: Yeah.
1: Yeah, I just wanted to put her in there as a, yeah, because I was thinking about when she first started with Flat, not she didn't start, when Fat Freddy's started, they used to sing with her. She sang
0: with them.
1: And, yeah, so I thought that nice. Was her own, that was her own song, Like Water. Yeah.
0: Yep. Beautiful. We're going to shift.
2: Feeling very relaxed.
1: Breathe.
0: Shift tone.
1: Tempo.
0: This is possibly my favourite New Zealand album. It's an artist called Motti. And she plays violin on loops. And it's off an album called Cold and Liquid, which was put out in 2022.
1: Ooh.
0: And this is a song called Plateau. Enjoy.

0: Pakakiriki, Waru te Kaumā Waru Erua. 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
1: Alrighty, who was that, Hannah?
2: That was Tiny Ruins.
1: Of course it was.
2: Straw into Gold. Just something about the other song reminded me of that one.
1: Beautiful. Beautiful. And you found out some information for us, Sarah?
3: Oh, well, you know, when I was just trying to remember which tiny island I thought that Maxine Funk came from, or Funk. I think she might be of Germanic roots. So apparently she was raised on Duval Island. This is what we think.
1: Okay.
3: Yeah. But okay. I think she's just sort of reclusive and lives somewhere in the Dunedin area and records all of her songs on four-track, you know, cassettes, and, you know, it's very lo-fi.
1: Nice.
3: Yeah, and reclusive and mysterious.
2: That was lovely.
3: Yeah, it was from her 2022 album.
1: Beautiful. Now, we've got a promotion to let you all know about, the 16th of May. Pop it in your calendars, people. 6:30 to 11 p.m. at St. Peter's Hall, we are having our big fundraiser for Paikakariki FM. This is the one fundraiser we do a year, and we love the community to come in and support it so that we can raise funds for some new equipment as we need it, and projects to keep this radio station on air, which of course is such a gem and a jewel for this community. So we are having a bingo and dance evening, Guilty Pleasures, with none other than the fantastic Mistress Viv.
2: Mm. And there's raffles and all sorts of other entertainments as well. I wonder if you can enter the raffles if you can't make it to the...
1: That's a very good question.
2: Well, just watch this space and you'll hopefully be bombarded with...
1: A lot of information
2: on Tau Hoko Hoko.
1: Tickets are $20. Actually, there are no tickets. It's door sales, and bring the cash for the raffles. I suspect the raffles might just be on the night, but maybe if you can't go and you know someone else is going, give them $10.
2: Yeah, the raffles. Or just donate some money.
1: Just give us some.
2: Yeah.
1: But look, we do want you to come and have fun as well at Beats and Bingo.
2: So that's the 16th. That's Saturday the 16th.
3: From 6:30 p.m. to 11 p.m. So we can make a night of it. And, yeah, Guilty Pleasures. So dress up guiltily. Pleasurably.
1: Ooh, the mind boggles.
3: Ooh, yeah.
1: Where you could go for that.
3: I mean, I don't know. What even is Guilty Pleasures? It might just be like an... you know,
2: music.
3: Boots and stretchy pants.
1: Your stretchy pants.
3: That's so true. Yeah. And your favourite Garfield t-shirt. I don't know.
1: I wrote a song last weekend.
2: Woohoo!
1: And yesterday I recorded it. Mm. And because it's...
3: In your home recording studio?
1: On my home recording studio.
2: That is very cool.
1: Because we've got a New Zealand Music Month.
3: It's new. Hey, and I hear that your local band is, you know, already cited as one of the up-and-coming bands on Under the Radar. So you hear it here first. Paikakiriki, 88.2 FM, breaking new music all of the time.
1: I don't know if that article's come out yet, but apparently it is going to be.
3: Well, by the time people hear this radio show.
1: Yeah, and now look, this is just according to the Golden Awesome, actually, which could be a band that we could play too with Steph Animal in it, actually. Why don't we do that after a bit?
2: After this.
1: But yes, this is a song, I've called it Fantasy Me. You know, the person that you want to be, but you're always striving to be that person, like doing more gardening or writing more songs or like being more productive, or the person who always knows what to say, or
2: it's
1: goes
2: just a great parent.
1: Yes, a great parent all the time.
2: All the time.
3: Aren't you that already? Aren't you already fantasy you?
1: Well, that's not how you see yourself, is it? Like, there's always this thing that you're trying to reach, like this other
3: Spur
1: bit.
3: The striving.
1: That, that just kind of seems like it's off in the distance. So, that's kind of the context anyway to the song. But
2: So this is you as SLR?
1: This is SL Reflex.
2: SL Reflex. Okay.
1: Yep. And I don't think I've recorded any of the songs that I've done to date. So this is the first one. The concept of it is around sounding like it would sound live. So no major production. All of it can basically be replicated in a live setting with a looper. So that's kind of important to me in the recordings, so that it just sounds like it is. And I'm available for parties.
2: Woohoo!
1: Anyone's having a party, invite SL Reflex along.
3: Maybe I should just have a party just so that you can come along.
2: Yeah.
1: Oh, too nice. Anyway, here is Fantasy Me by SL Reflex.

0: And if you don't know who that is Reb Fountain.
1: Didn't you know who she is?
2: I know who she is. Yeah.
0: We know who she is.
2: Yeah.
0: That is Don't You Know Who I Am, and that was off an earlier album. When was that album? Let's have a look. 2020. Mm. Self-titled album. One of her fantastic albums. She's just got some new music out this month as well that we played on the 7 o'clock swill.
2: Do you think she's got a new album coming? Do you think it's in the...
0: Oh, it's out now.
2: Oh, okay.
0: Yeah. Nice. Yeah. Or it's coming out in 100 days or something. She's got four of the tracks out anyway. Oh. And we played one on the swill on Friday.
2: Yes. I thought that I might revisit Geneva AM, Toitu Te Tiriti. She has just recently won, you know, big prize at the Tate Music Awards.
0: Oh, has she? Cool.
2: I think she might have won the newcomer one, which is kind of funny because she's not really a newcomer because she used to be part of that Tennis Courts band. But I guess as a solo act, she is a newcomer.
1: Oh, great.
2: And Toitu Te Tiriti is quite a banging tune.
1: Oh, before that, we did have Blue Smoke. I don't think I announced that.
0: Oh, you didn't?
1: That was with
0: done.
1: That was Pixie Williams, but that was the version with Lisa Tomlins and Kirsten Tirito as well. Yeah.
0: Beautiful. Thank you.

0: Kia ora, hapori, and welcome to Te Pai for the 3rd to the 17th of May 2026, Ko Christian Jajaho. I'm starting, as always, by acknowledging Ngāti Haumia ki Paika Kariki.
1: There's
0: another one there. And a wonderful sponsor's Beach Rose out. Oh, good Lord, I had pizza for lunch down there today, fresh out the oven. And there is something to be said about having it fresh out the oven. It's quite spectacular. It's great when it gets home in the box, but there we go. Anyway, coming up, we'll hear from Marie White and Tanneke van der Kam on a couple of special community events, followed by our main interview with Mariah McMillan. But first, as always, we start with community notices.
2: Community notices brought to you by the Beach Road Deli. 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
4: Community notices.
3: Community notices.
0: They're mad for the community notices, you know. But there we go. All right. Community. Oh, more community notices. This is me leaving the fader up. That's no good at all, is it? It's not very professional of me. But then again, there we go. Righty-ho. So tonight's community notices are brought to you by the fantastic sounds, mostly of Go-Go Penguin, actually. We'll get them going. And we're going to start with Fallowfield Loops, then Up in the Sky by Emil Brunquist Trio, and then 2nd of September, if we get time for that, 2nd of September, 44th Move, Alpha Mist and Richard Spavin. This is your backing stuff for community notices this time. If it'll play even. It's all going now. Okay, so first up this Wednesday at St. Peter's, it's Speakeasy from 6:50 a.m. to 8 a.m. 8 a.m.? 8 a.m. for mutual help with the art of public spooking and speaking. Here they focus on sharing and developing the art of telling stories from our lives and on the tricky act of impromptu speaking. No help for DJs there then, breakfast included. I hear our very own Pot of Mermaids like to attend this, so prepare for some fishy tales if you can make it. Also on Wednesday, the 6th of May, Paikakari Community Trust has its next meeting down at St. Peter's. The Trust does a fantastic job of looking after the hall and making sure many events that so enrich our community can go ahead there. Get along for the meeting, find out what's going on and how you can help. Their volunteers are great because without them, it just wouldn't be the same. Anyway, ding ding on Thursday between 12:30 and 4. Our very own bike library is only steered by the wonderful Jan Nesbitt and kept rolling by our peloton of mechanics and helpers. Get along, sign up, get yourself a bike. Once you have a bike, ride it down to the Memorial Hall for 7:30 in the evening and to the next electrifying session of the Paikakariki Table Tennis Club and the Ponganauts, apparently. Paikakariki Table Tennis Association, or something irreligiously called Ping Pong Pie, is a social weekly gathering, and it is more social than anything else, folks. Over the nets, in the winter months, May to September-ish, they use the word ish here because they work quite collectively in casualty. There is no skill level required. Kids are welcome, but they should be able to get the ball over the ball on the table. Not something that's easy for baby goats. Children welcome too. At the other end of the spectrum, some members are actually quite good. Come and join the Ponganauts. They're out of this world! Then on Friday the 8th of May, between 9:30 and 11, again at the Memorial Hall, it's Tai Chi with Maybeth. Here you can boost your energy and learn something new. Tai Chi is beneficial for health and balances body and mind. We've interviewed Maybeth about her Tai Chi classes before, and it really does sound like great and very accessible and very rewarding to all. Don't worry about your mobility level. Just get down there and Maybeth will make you welcome and make it work for you. Talking of people we've had on to pie, we've spoken to Renee from the Tall Library. This is open on Saturday mornings between 9 and midday in the Scout Hut in Campbell Park. They have a bunch of tools to lend out, typically for a week at a time. There's even access to a trailer. They'd love you to donate some tools, your time and expertise. Saturday mornings, 9 till noon. Right, then on Saturday night in St. Peter's, from 7 p.m, it's Resonant Groove. So I'm just going to get to that on here and play one of these guys. So just what a smooth segue this is on the music side. They're excited to welcome Zook. This has changed up quite a bit, hasn't it? For a special night of deep cinematic house, bass and groove-led dance. Introducing Zook, the electronic project from producer and synth wizard Ed Zuccolo. Described as an extraordinary journey into the physicality of deep bass with a taste for the cinematic. Zook's genre-fluid instrumental productions have been extensively road-tested on festival sound systems across Aotearoa. Over the last 20 years, Ed has honed his craft with the vibrant Wellington music scene, performing and recording with artists such as Trinity Roots, Troy Kingy, Drax Project, The Black Seeds, Rian Sheehan, Opwe, Keita and more. With roots in drum and bass, DJing and deep love of analog synths, particularly the iconic Mini Moog, Zook's sound blends jungle, dubstep, down-tempo house and ambient textures into something both powerful and transportive. This is music built for full body listening and moving. 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It's an alcohol-free event, but hey, you might want to be interested in drinking plenty of water instead, if that's your thing.

0: So a bit more of a blaster zook there. Back to the background playlist. And this is Up in the Sky, Emil Brunquist Trio. I don't know if they'll be playing this sort of thing there. 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On Monday the 11th of May, and I don't really know the details of this, it's the Pai Kekiriki Walking Group. 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That's Jen Grant, J-E-N-G-R-A-N-T, at actrix, A-C-T-R-I-X.co.nz, to find out more and get on the mailing list. 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The following week, it's Speakeasy, Bike Library, Tool Library, and Sunday Morning Dance all over again. Nice! On Friday the 15th of May, Pai Kakariki local and now Labour's candidate for the upcoming general election, Sophie Handel will be having a cuppa and a catch-up in the Bowler between 2 and 3.30. Afternoon tea is provided. Then on the 17th of May, from 4 till 6 in the afternoon, it's poetry and music with the Wingen and the Prayer Collective at St. Peter's. And because it's some spoken word stuff, I'm going to keep this on in the background and play a track of theirs in a little minute, so you're not trying to listen to both. Look is a spoken word and musical karmic journey. One thing begets another. The poetry of Lindsay Rabbit, personal and political, witty and hyperbolic, deftly navigates the music of well-known New Zealand musicians Lucian Johnson, piano and saxophone, Tim Jarrett, double bass and synth, and Andy Hummel, guitar soundscapes. Their distinct styles, colour and emphasis, the shifting moods of this unique album on Bandcamp, Under the Wing and the Prayer Collective. Andy Hummel will open the show with a set of songs. Door sales, $15 unwaged, $20 waged. Discounted vinyl album, $50. Look, if you've ever heard Andy Hummel play, and he's associated with these guys, it's going to be fantastic. I'd go just to hear Andy play. He's that good. No, better. He's better than good. Get along. Did I mention how fantastic Andy Hummel is? Okay, so now we're going to hear a bit from the Wing of the Prayer Collective, if you'll just bear with me while I get that going. So, I'm going to try and get along to that because it really is going to be very good.
1: The cosmic tribes shopping for images at the galactic supermarket. Jeff Cochran's grinning at a baby while Leonard Cohen charms its mother. Buy the fruit and veg, Nick Cave's chatting with Maori unfaithful. And lo, here comes the Maori Jesus rapping the song of himself and te reo. On the bus, I catch the Ratna Brass Band playing outside a halfway house on Rimu Road. Getting off, I'm greeted by the ghost of Hemi Baxter, his face wrinkled with a tribal smile. Hey man, why talk so harshly? You become what you utter, bitter, unbecoming. Vicious judgments don't serve you well, amen. Tell us a soulful story. We're here, all ears. All words have a following. Say to blackbirds, philosophy, or cage fighting. Ask what you will, you'll get a reaction. Awake or asleep, especially asleep, talking through broken teeth. of forgetting and being forgotten. Of Sid Vicious and Johnny Rotten. Room temperature or as cold as stone. Dead man's shoes. Walk me home.
0: I left my mic up, didn't I? I did that. Maybe I should get along to Wednesday morning to learn how to do public speaking and all that sort of thing. So that was the Wing of the Pear Collective. I'm not able to connect on my Wi-Fi to play the next thing, so this is getting really interesting now. So I'm just going to look that up on here. If you'll just bear with me. Good news, though, is that the guests to talk about the next things are actually in the studio. So they can just say hello, and that would be good. If you could just say hello and say what you're going to talk about.
2: We can say hello. Why don't you go first, Tom?
3: Yeah. Kia ora, it's Marie White from the PTA at the school, and I'm here to talk about the plant sale, the car boot, and also some great celebrations we've got coming up for the birthday, 140th birthday of the school.
2: Of course, the 140th birthday. And my name's Tenika. I'm here to chat a little bit about our Beats by Bingo Guilty Pleasures Bingo and Dance fundraiser for Paikakarihi FM in a couple of weeks' time. And very exciting about the plant sale. I will be going to that. My husband helps out at Potty Potters too.
3: Cool.
2: Yeah. So we'll be there.
3: I haven't even checked the weather yet. I'm hoping it's going to be fine. But fingers I'm crossed. Sure we will make it happen, whatever.
2: Yeah.
0: So normally what we do when we've got guests in is we play a bit of music so that I can talk to them and get everything calmed down, ready to go. But there, they've done that for me, so I can get the bit of music queued up. Because, yeah, technically, things aren't going well on the desk tonight. But so, anyway, and hopefully we've missed the adverts on here. So here's All You Fascist Bandaloos, a new release by Bette Midler.

0: it's not gone to sleep. It's just not doing it anymore. Let me just do this. Put that down like that, because that's no good. Plug it back in.
1: Yeah.
0: Oh my. That's not working at all, is it? No.
1: No.
0: No. Oh my goodness me. I've actually got vinyl for later, which is going to be good. So I think we're just going to get straight into the chat, which makes it difficult for me to queue up this record because while I'm doing that.
1: Right.
0: Why don't you two introduce yourselves a bit more? Will you just make a start? And yeah. I don't know if this, because this is a special pressing, I don't know if it's 45 or 33. So that's a trick for young players as well. So just excuse me a minute.
1: Put our mics on, Christian. We need our mics.
2: There you go. And we can chat about it.
3: Yeah.
2: Let's talk about the plant
3: sale, yeah.
2: Let's do it.
3: So this Saturday, 10 till 1 at the school, we have the annual autumn plant sale and also the car boot, which is returning. But also it is the 140th birthday of the school, so 1886. So that's a great milestone for the school. And the kids have been so busy in Term 1 doing history projects along with the museum. So thank you very much to the museum for supporting them. And they did great projects, little dioramas, paintings, storytelling, and that's all still up in the school hall. So you can pop down on Saturday to see that with the tea rooms. Paddy will have his coffee machine, barbecue will be on, and also we have got quite a few car boot sales signed up. We are also doing some old school top town sports. So from 11 till 12, if you fancy having a tug of war or a sack race, or egg and spoon, come on down, and there might be a few prizes for that.
2: I was going to say, are there prizes?
3: We are hoping we might even do a kids versus parents, or you know, adults in the village tug of war.
2: We'll
3: have to see how that goes.
2: Love that idea.
3: I'm not sure if we'll go one for one or maybe just size.
2: And
3: the potty potters, you know, amazing. They've been growing lots and lots of plants again, so your winter veggies are there. I think, as you say, your partner's going to help.
2: Yes,
3: as well.
2: My husband does help at potty potters, and I think he did say that the stock is looking very good and very full.
3: Is. Yeah.
2: So there's a lot on offer.
3: Yes.
2: So peeps, bring down your wheelbarrows.
3: Yes. And I think there might even be a few wheelbarrows on hand to help if
2: That's
3: you get, you know.
2: Very helpful.
3: Like me, if you go to shop and you're like, I'll just get one thing, and then you've got a box.
2: Of course. Always happens.
3: Yes.
2: Well, it's always such a bargain too, man.
3: Oh, yeah.
2: They do. They price things really well.
3: Yes. So you can get a whole lot of, they've got lots and lots of natives at the moment for $8, which, it's always great when you buy them here because they're growing here as well, so perfect time to be planting. And my mother-in-law Robin says that they've got heaps of strawberry plants, so also a good time to be planting.
2: That's
3: strawberries.
2: Good to know. Yeah.
3: And I must say they planted a little kind of like display garden which they call mother plants, which they take cuttings from, and that's beautiful and display at the moment. So that all the people from the garden will be there on hand to answer any of your questions as well, because they're so knowledgeable, aren't they? Yeah.
2: They are.
3: Yes.
2: They love their gardens.
3: Yes. Yep.
2: Did you, what are you guys also doing for the 140th? Did you mention something about a dinner?
3: We are also doing a dinner and dance. My daughter is not very happy about it. That's for the adults.
2: Oh.
3: So she keeps pointing that out, that they're not invited, but, you know.
2: Yeah, what date is this?
3: So it's the same. It's next Saturday as well from 6 p.m. till late down at the Memorial Hall. It's a great dinner and dance. Kind of come as your favourite decade between 1886 and 2026. So you've got quite a lot of range from there. And, yeah, there'll be a dinner, and also there's some bands playing with a mix of music across the decades as well. And so I think you can get tickets. The school Facebook page has put up the event, and that's got a link to it. If for some reason you can't get on the internet, just pop into the school office this week, and you can also talk to them there or email the PTA.
2: What's for dinner?
3: Oh, I believe we're having pulled pork with buns.
2: Nice.
3: And the deli is making us a whole lot of yummy salads. So,
2: yum.
3: Yes, and I believe there might be a vegetarian curry coming from Patrick.
2: Sounds amazing.
0: The deli does fantastic everything. I've been to their catered stuff before in some events. And very, very good
3: indeed.
0: Mouth-watering.
3: Yeah. So thank you. And also, I'd just like to say a massive thanks to Rutherford and Bond, who every single gala – let us have that barbecue with the gas and everything for free. Mm. So thank you very much to them for letting us have that every single year. So that's great as well. Yeah.
0: Very good. And any particular Picard boots coming along?
3: Oh,
0: now I've finished doing
3: yes.
0: that, and then I can't use this, so I've had to go and find something else.
3: I'll do a couple of promos for my daughter. She's also selling flowers. Her and Fire Lucha are partnering up, and Lucha's been painting some flowers, so they're doing a flower stall.
2: Cool.
3: And there's also a fantastic man from in the village doing a little display about electric cars.
0: Solar.
3: Yes,
0: how solar. To save money on your electricity bill.
3: Yes.
0: If you're
3: so
0: interested
3: come on
0: in saving
2: We've
0: money,
2: had this chat before.
0: You don't have
2: yes.
0: to want to save money on your electricity bill.
3: Yes, so come on down. And also the other great couple of stands that are going to be there is the Pai Kakariki for Palestine. They are also doing a great,
0: cool.
3: they had a massive, great, sale at the last October gala. So I'm sure they'll have some great stuff. And yeah,
0: wonderful T-shirts they had done as well, didn't they, last
3: yes.
0: time? We had a great
3: yeah.
0: fundraiser.
3: Yeah,
0: St. Peter's.
3: So great to
0: a
3: have
0: lot of
3: him
0: people
3: back
0: went,
3: well.
0: A lot of people went to that.
3: Yeah.
0: Very good. Some fantastic speakers there as
3: yeah.
0: well.
3: Yeah. Yeah.
0: Well, lots to look forward to there.
3: It is.
0: The school
3: busy
0: is always
3: day.
0: A good time. It is a busy busy day.
3: It is a busy day. Yeah. I think we were trying to think about for the dinner and dance, what could we do that's a bit, old school? And we're thinking we might even bring the, how you had your classic school photos in the library on your bench,
0: oh,
3: you
0: yeah.
3: all sat in height. I think we might bring the benches down and we can maybe have a few mock class photos.
2: Cute.
3: Yep. I think that will be good.
2: That's yep. awesome.
0: Right. And Julia has not been the head there for 140 years.
3: No.
0: Not at all. So.
3: I think unfortunately.
0: She is incredible head,
3: is.
0: Isn't she?
3: She is, yeah.
0: The experience the children, my two went there. And they came from a very, very structured education system when we lived overseas in France into this. And they just didn't know what had hit them. They went to school in a low rise office block with no playground or anything. They sort of had to go down the road to an empty playground. But the thought, when they came home and saw that there was just like grass, they're like, the school's got grass and that's their play equipment. Well, what is going on? And the classrooms were big. And they had no homework either, which was quite a thing, even though, they were relatively young at the time. And such a vastly different educational experience for them.
3: Yeah.
0: And so good for them to come home and be among ordinary Kiwis doing ordinary Kiwi things. It's just wonderful.
3: Yeah.
0: And that's really down to Julia and all the team.
3: Yeah.
0: There.
3: I must say.
0: Such a place.
3: You know
0: a
3: how
0: place.
3: They have the kind of, I don't know what you've tagline about the home of the barefoot
0: yeah,
3: learner.
0: Yeah.
3: Mm. And my daughter Maya uses that an excuse all the time as to why she doesn't need to wear shoes. We go to leave the house, she's like, but I'm from the home of the barefoot learner, I don't have to put my shoes on. Yeah. I'm like, oh well, yes, I assume.
0: Fair enough.
3: Yeah.
0: I tell you, some of the when we lived in France, if anyone had gone outside with bare feet, or you'd have been in pack and save and someone was running around bare feet, I don't know what they would have said.
3: Called the police.
0: Oh, yeah. It's sort of getting on that way, I think.
3: Yes. Yeah.
0: So, Tanika, so Mistress Viv, do you know, she's like a woman of she's such a famous raconteuse, but does anyone know who she really is?
2: Oh, with the fundraiser, the show. Yes, Mistress Viv. She's kind of like a character that I created that is just kind of, she's kind of like your auntie that, every family get together, she always has a bit too much. She's that neighbor that is lovely, but sometimes a bit inappropriate. Like
0: she couldn't come on here, could she?
2: No, it's too much work, man. It's too much work.
0: She was invited. And it was just too much work at the back end for the radio station with the Broadcasting Standards Act. Is that?
2: Yes. She's not super radio friendly. Yeah, probably, but.
0: So it's R18, our event, isn't it?
2: Yeah. The show is R18. I know there's some youngins that might want to try and sneak in there anyways, but that's up to them and their parents, I suppose.
0: Right.
2: But
0: So but yes. Mistress Lupus is just not. Yeah, she's just going to bowl on regardless.
2: Yeah, yeah, that's right. Yeah. The show won't change.
0: No. And what day? Which that's is that Saturday? Saturday 2 weeks. Saturday the 16th.
2: That's
0: isn't
2: right.
0: It?
2: So Saturday the 16th. Because of course we had to reschedule it because we had it in April, but then we had all that crazy weather bomb happen.
0: Yeah.
2: And we were on like orange. Storm watch,
0: yeah,
2: or whatever. So we kind of just had to pull the plug on it. It was unfortunate because we had organised everything, but it was just—it's our only one fundraiser that we do for the station for the year. So we're trying to really
0: because we're not having the vinyl fair.
2: No vinyl fair this year. Yeah. So it's just that kind of really trying to get as many bods as we can through the doors and not just rely on just the village, you know. So we're trying to get the wider community.
0: Have you been to a Beats by Bingo?
3: I have not, but I think they had her at the Ramaddy School fundraiser.
2: Yes, and I did the Ramaddy fundraiser.
3: Someone had said, oh, you know, you should do one. They're fantastic. It's the school. And we had started talking about it, and then we saw this great poster, and we were, oh, you guys are doing one already. So
0: it is a good time. Yeah. It's a very, very good time.
3: I will definitely be buying some tickets.
2: We should definitely
3: be making some tickets.
2: Yeah, well, you know, come along, man, and then you can kind of scope it out. And, I mean, the hall here at the school would be perfect to do a show here.
0: Mm. Yeah. And it is a show, really, isn't it?
2: Yeah.
0: I mean, there is actually a bingo component to it, but that's just a platform.
2: The whole musical bingo aspect.
0: For Mistress
2: Viv,
0: really.
2: We're going to do some funny, silly games and stuff. I always like to bring people up and give them a hard time. You know, it's great fun to watch people squirm.
3: Do you know if Mistress Viv has her own bingo numbers? Like, are they a bit spicy?
2: Yes.
3: Rather than Legs 11?
2: Yes, definitely. Yeah, so I got two shows. So Mistress Viv does Beats by Bingo and Bitchin' Bingo is my other show that I do. And Bitchin' Bingo is the traditional bingo call with the big ping pong balls. And, of course, every ball has its own unique call. I usually have about, like, oh, I don't know, about four or five calls for each ball that I kind of have on rotation. But, yeah, they're not very radio-friendly. But, yeah, they're lots of fun, though.
3: Fantastic.
2: But, yeah, we're not going to do that show for this
0: one. It's the Beats.
2: So the
0: format is
2: the musical
0: you
2: bingo.
0: Get a bingo card with, instead of numbers on it, you get the names of songs, don't you?
2: That's right, yes.
0: And this isn't... They're not the most difficult songs in the world to recognise, are they?
2: They're very broad. They're very, like, the average, you know, general person population kind of. You try to make them as broad as possible because I do lots of these shows at things like bars and pubs and, you know, fundraisers and corporate shows. So it's got to be for, like, the general public, you know? So a lot of it is, like, radio stuff. Like, you know,
0: there is a lot of radio stuff.
2: Yeah.
0: But the crowd really gets into it, don't they? And they are singing along all the rest of it.
2: That's the whole point. It's just to have a bit of a sing-song.
0: No one's trying to, like, don't let anyone else know what this song's called. Because it's like, as if anyone doesn't know.
2: That's right.
0: This is ridiculous.
2: So like a quiz where you have to, and you don't have to be, like, musically savvy. You know, if you want to use Shazam, you can. But I will judge you greatly for using Shazam. Yeah. But people do. But yeah, it's just about kind of getting together and just having a laugh.
0: It's certainly a laugh.
2: And winning some prizes. We've got some great prizes up for grabs. We've got some raffles. And we're going to play some little games. And then, of course, we have all our DJs that are going to come in and play some sets and have some dancing.
0: Yeah, and we've sort of revamped the musical lineup for afterwards to continue the vibe that you create. Because it's like there's a lot of 80s and 90s music.
2: That's right.
0: In the show.
2: Yes.
0: And so it's like everyone gets really going on that and you want to continue.
2: Kind of, it'll be a lot of that vibe. I'm probably going to do stuff from like 70s, 80s, 90s, 2000s. That's going to be the kind of era.
0: But nothing unfamiliar.
2: No.
0: No.
2: You'd know all of
3: it. I might be able to pull out my outfit from the 80s.
2: Yes, because of course the theme, which is very broad, is Guilty Pleasures. Because that's like one of the, obviously the rounds that we do is Guilty Pleasure songs. So it's songs you love to hate. It's, you know, Spice Girls and like Peter Andre and Macarena and all sorts.
0: I don't know much about Peter Andre, to be honest.
2: Those washboard abs, come on.
0: Oh, me? No, I don't think so. I don't have a six pack. It's more of a party seven, this one. Yeah,
2: but yes, come everybody. It's only $20 on the door too. It's cheap as chips, man.
0: It's cheap ass.
2: $20 for all of that entertainment. So
0: and yeah, there's prizes. You said you got like
2: we got prizes,
0: and raffles.
2: Yeah, and we got raffles. We got a lot of the community have kind of come together and given us some prizes to give away. And I got a sponsorship from Orho Wines.
0: Oh yeah,
2: it's got some nice sparkling.
0: Where are they? Where are they from?
2: Up in Orho, further up.
3: Mm-mm.
2: Yeah, I'm saying that right?
3: Yeah,
2: it's Orho.
3: Yeah,
2: Orho.
3: Yeah. And yeah. I always, is it Monaco?
2: Yeah, that's
0: yeah.
2: the one.
0: Yeah, yeah, yeah. Oh,
3: yeah.
0: So are they still Kapiti, or are they creeping
2: no,
0: in Horowhenua?
2: No, you're right. It's Horowhenua. It's bordering. Yeah, yeah. yeah, it's bordering. It's right on the border.
0: Right.
2: Mm. Yeah. Yep.
3: I'll just tell you one claim to fame I've got. I'm hopeless at quizzes. And I remember many years ago being at the pub and they had a music round.
2: Oh,
3: and
2: yeah.
3: They were playing theme songs.
2: Yes.
3: And I was like, I know this one. And it was the Antiques Roadshow theme song.
2: And you were like, that's me. It's me. Tick.
3: Yep, done it.
2: They're like, we'll keep you on the team just for that one.
0: I was on there and they refused to value me.
2: I do a theme song round too.
3: Oh, great.
2: Yeah, it's actually really popular.
3: Yeah.
2: Yeah.
0: All right.
2: Just theme songs.
0: Just
2: like
0: theme songs.
2: Movie and TV theme songs, yeah.
0: Right.
2: We're not going to do that in this one, but.
0: Right.
2: But I got like 17 rounds on rotation.
0: Goodness me.
2: So we do like rock or like, you know, Anzac, which is like my Kiwi and Australian music.
0: Is there sort of Norwegian prog?
2: No, but I mean, no. If you want to submit a playlist, can you provide me with 75 songs? Because that's what I need.
0: I can provide you with 75 prog songs based around Norway, Scandinavia, into Poland, that sort of it.
2: Yeah.
0: I'd be the only one that knew any of them.
2: Yeah, you'd win every time,
0: they'd
2: wouldn't you?
0: No, everyone wins because yeah. they'd all get to hear them.
2: Yeah.
0: And you'd have to play them in full until, you know, just so they could become more familiar with them.
2: Yeah, yeah.
0: And some of them are like 18 minutes long.
2: Yeah, I'll
0: so how long
2: it.
0: Have you got for the show?
2: Yeah, it's only 30 seconds per song, man.
0: 30 seconds per song. I think we'll be doing that somehow. People disrespect prog. It's just outrageous.
2: I'll think about it.
0: All right. So just to recap then. So school plant sale is next Saturday the 9th. And what
3: 10
0: time?
3: 1.
0: 10 till 1.
3: Yep.
0: And you can still book a boot.
3: Yes, you
0: can't
3: can.
0: You?
3: Yes.
0: And
3: yep.
0: where do you go to book? Where do you find the information, the link to go through?
3: I think the easiest way if you're listing, I mean, there's various links on Facebook, but just email paikakarikischoolpta@gmail.com and we can send you through the link. Or if you're on Facebook, the school Facebook page also has the event on it with the link in it. Yep. And come down at 11 a.m. for the old school Top Town games if you fancy all yourself right. taking out the village, you know, egg and spoon race title for the year. So, yeah.
0: Okay.
2: Yeah, we'll definitely be there.
0: And then the Saturday after that, the 16th, 6:30 till late at St. Peter's, $20 on door. Guilty Pleasures, Mistress Viv.
2: Bingo and Dance.
0: R18.
2: Yeah.
0: Just,
2: fundraiser for,
0: sort
2: the,
0: of been warned.
2: For the station. Yeah.
0: Fundraiser for the station. And yeah. it's a really good night. All right. So a slight change of plan with the music, because now I'm playing a CD that I've pulled off the shelf because the other things I'd line up are in the bin. Because of technical issues. But there we go. Thank you ever so much for coming in. Thank you for saving
2: you,
0: my bacon and being here to talk.
2: Anytime.
3: Thank you very much. Thank you.
0: It.
3: And make sure you check out the electric cars. Save yourself
0: some
3: money.
0: I better get some arranged, eh? No, but I can. I'm not going to go on about that. This isn't about me. All right. See you.
2: See you later.
0: Bye. So, I found a Peter Gabriel CD, so that's all right. Here's Games Without Frontiers.

0: Thank goodness for old school technologies like CDs. I've also got some vinyl for later, which is a godsend because I'd not been able to connect to the internet. And then the things that did connect to the internet wouldn't play through the desk. So that was that. Mariah McMillan's joined us. Kia ora, Mariah.
1: Kia ora, Christian. How are you?
0: I'm all right.
1: Besides your technical.
0: But I'm a professional.
1: You're professional, so you're smooth.
0: I am a smooth. No one would have noticed
1: anything
0: going on with the show.
1: Not at all.
0: All the filling that was going on by my guests.
1: No.
0: None of that.
1: It was all planned.
0: But we're here to talk about sort of more serious things, but also the positive side, the community side, and how people can find community in often very difficult situations.
1: Yeah. So we are. So for those who are keep a keen eye on our Facebook group, then the Paikakariki Facebook group, then you'll know that I kind of said a month or two ago. I said, "Is anyone hosting a pink ribbon breakfast?" Which is the annual fundraiser by the Breast Cancer Foundation, and lots of people wrote back and said, no, I'd help organise. And so then I thought, okay, let's do one. And so now we have a Paikakariki pink breakfast happening on 23rd of May at 9:30 a.m. The tickets are $20 or $10 for kids who are 10 or under. You can buy tickets with cash from Finns, or you can go to Facebook, or you can find the Paikakariki Pink on the Pink Breakfast fundraiser page, and then you can just put a comment in saying that you'd like to. You can just pay for tickets directly on there, and just make a mention that you'd like some tickets. We've already got some people doing that, so we've got a special on hand courier who is going around, and once you've bought online, they're taking the physical tickets. We did some pretty tickets, and putting them in your letterbox
0: for you. Are they
1: nicely
0: printed?
1: They weren't all letterpress printed, but we did. We did do a little pink flower on them, which was okay. In our studio, or Joe's studio, really.
0: Right.
1: Yeah.
0: And the event itself is at Finns.
1: Tickets
0: from Finns.
1: Tickets, you buy the tickets from Finns.
0: Yeah.
1: If you've got cash, or you can buy them online. And the event is at St. Peter's, and although it is obviously a solemn topic, and there are many people in the village who are dealing with the issue of breast cancer. And in various ways, it will be a lovely event. We've got we're very lucky to have Steph Casey coming and performing for us. We've got Yulia is doing flowers, honey flower flowers for the tables. We've got Kai Bosch on board, who are going to help out with food. So we're really hoping to present. One of the committee members, I quote, said, "I want everything to be delicious." So the standard has been set. We're intending to bring you a lovely day. There will be, we're not quite sure what they'll be, but there will also be raffles and games. So bring your gold coins for those as well, if you'd like to participate in that.
0: And there's far too many people really that have been touched by breast cancer, isn't there?
1: Yeah. 1 in 10 New Zealand women will be diagnosed with breast cancer. It might be that there's more who are actually impacted by it who don't get diagnosed.
0: Yeah. I think diagnosis is a very, very important thing. And, is that one of the main messages, is to go and get yourself tested, go and get the mammograms done?
1: Absolutely. So in my own experience, I just had a couple of years ago, I went for my regular government-funded mammogram, and it saved my life because it was, after the mammogram, they called me back, and things happened after that.
0: Fast.
1: Things moved fast, and as cancer does. So I learnt through that process that cancer, that tumours can double in size in 6 months. So. If I'd left it another year, if I'd just kind of forgot.

0: about it, or if I hadn't been sort of, you know, perhaps unstable housing or all the other kind of things which might prevent you feeling good about going to a doctor's, or, you know, for some reason
1: you just can't afford to go to the doctor.
0: Well, I mean, it's not, it's free. It's free. So it's not, it's a free service, and they do have often roving things. But, you know, I know that there's all sorts of reasons that people prevented to go, but I'd say go. It could save your life.
1: Because my mother had it as well, and she went because of pain and went to the doctor. This was in the UK, but she went because of pain, and
0: it was
1: all pretty much too late by the time she went along.
0: Yeah, that's
1: they were very, very quick to deal with it, but I think for a lot of, like, older people in particular, it can sort of get away from you very quickly, and then so she ended up in very quickly for a double mastectomy and lymph nodes out, and it was really in the lymph nodes as well, in remission. Then it came back as bone cancer, and you want to sort of detect it early so you've got the best chance of getting the treatments working, and being able to cope with the treatments as well. Yeah,
0: that's right. And so in New Zealand, it's you know, that the message really is when you're under, I'm just trying to remember what age it becomes free, and it's 45, between 45 and 69, and they should be extending it past 69 because I think maybe they already have, but so when you're under 45, well, then self-checks, and then once 45, then make sure you're on that kind of, you just get kind of a call up every 2 years.
1: Well, my mother was well past 70 by the time she took herself along, and it was, as I say, was too late. But younger people are affected too, and men can be affected as well.
0: Can.
1: Not in the same numbers by any means, but
0: no, about 100 men, I think, a year.
1: I mean, this awful position of thinking that if more middle-aged men were affected by it, it would be taken more seriously.
0: Yeah. I do pay enormous tribute to those doctors who actually got together and said that they were really, really sick of seeing seeing women die of preventable cancer, you know, preventable, you know, when there was the option to have treatment. And so that, you know, it was a group of clinicians who lobbied really, really hard for New Zealand's mammogram program. So it's a real...
1: I mean, and the New Zealand Cancer Society generally, I mean, they're staunch advocates for action. They are apolitical and stick the boot in equally to
0: and essentially
1: failing governments, and particularly governments that leave, I think it's there's no specialist for cervical cancer in the South and North Island. You have to go to Christchurch for that treatment. So that's not being funded properly, resourced
0: properly.
1: And
0: Australia's having amazing success with the reduction in cervical cancer. So, it's all tied into the funding for the health sector. And
1: cancer's our biggest killer. And what did our government do? Yeah. They stopped the anti-smoking stuff, and they gave a $300 million tax break to the tobacco industry. Booze is another big cause of cancer, and they've just let rip on deregulating alcohol as well. So
0: just to clarify as well, that this is a fundraiser not for the Cancer Foundation, but for the Breast Cancer Foundation.
1: Foundation.
0: Not for the Cancer Society, but the Breast Cancer Foundation, which of course has that, you know, they come to it with a with an understanding of some of those some of the sexism that might underlie some medical situations.
1: Yeah. And you're well known as a poet, a performance poet, getting across, I know your work from sort of being more humorous than anything else. And I do indeed like to cultivate the art of being stolen from, which is one of yours. Is it one? It is, no. Must be one of it. It's not Joe's, is it?
0: No, Joe hasn't written that.
1: I thought you.
0: No.
1: I thought you performed that.
0: No. But that's all right. I'm glad to know that you associate me with funny people.
1: It was very funny. I'm sorry. Because the cards got, this was at St. Peter's, and cards were distributed for it.
0: Yeah.
1: I think I've still got it. Anyway, so in your own way, you've shared your journey.
0: Yeah. So I sometimes blog or write, and that's now become a Substack. So I have a Substack with a very modest title from one of my poems, which is called "In Which I Attain Unimaginable Greatness." I actually wanted my last book to be called that, but my publisher vetoed it. Don't know why. I guess it could be
1: jealousy.
0: It could lead the way to really quick reviews, couldn't it? No. Yeah. Yeah, and so I did start, and you know, I started writing about when I first got a diagnosis. I started writing about what was happening, in the hope that it would be a very simple story of being diagnosed with cancer and having a operation to remove the tumour and it going away, and it ended up being more complicated than that.
1: Yeah.
0: Would you like me to?
1: I would love for you to share some of that with us.
0: So I'm just going to read from 2023, and it's Wednesday, 4th of October. I go for my 2-yearly mammogram. There was a very friendly receptionist, unfazed by me being flustered and a little bit late. There was a small changing cubicle and a pile of gowns, some in beautiful Pacifica florals, some in bright pinks and blues. There was a machine with two big plates and dials and buttons. The radiographer, or is it the nurse, gets you to stand in a certain spot. This foot here, this arm above your head, lean forward, rest your head here. She arranges your breast just so, gently pulls and pushes it into place. Then the plates come together and squash your breast flat so that they can take the x-rays, 3 photos for each breast. Tuesday, 10th of October. I get a message to call a number to arrange a follow-up to the mammogram. That means the x-rays have picked up something they need to look at closer. I'm not too bothered. 2 years ago, I got a call back and had a panicked day or two worrying and thinking the worst. Back then, Joe and I drove over the hill to the breast screening rooms near the hospital. My breasts, I learn, are dense, meaning it's hard to see what's going on. On closer inspection, the something they saw in the mammogram were harmless areas of calcification. We go home smiling. This time, there's an appointment available tomorrow, so I take it. Wednesday, 11th of October. I figure it's something similar this time and drive over the hill by myself. All the staff at the clinic are friendly. All the staff are women. This is women's business, profound women's business. I am passed between female nurses and female doctors and female radiographers, all so careful with me, so filled with care. I'm told there is an area they're interested in, my left breast. There was a lot of taking off my bra and shirt and putting on a gown. Each time I enter a room for a procedure, I am asked my full name and date of birth. Each time I am asked which breast is being looked at. It's probably to check my understanding, check my consent, but I think of the legend of the man who had the wrong leg amputated. First, they do another mammogram on my left breast from different angles to the one last week. The arms and legs and leaning and jostling of the breast all over again. My cheek against the cool machine. The plates coming together. I hold still. They take their photos. Then back into my clothes. A short wait. Next, they do an ultrasound where they spread warm gel on my breast and pass a sensor over it, like when they check babies in your womb. You can watch the whole thing on the screen. You have very busy breasts, the doctor says. It's hard to get the right images. She gets them, though. There's a star shape she shows me. I see it. That's something, she says. We're going to need a biopsy. I'll send you to the nurse to explain. I get back into my clothes and go to an office, and the nurse explains that the star shape is either a radial scar, something common in the breast, or a cancer. They can look the same, and the biopsy tells them which, and whichever it is, I'll need an operation to remove it, because a radial scar can hide other things going on. If it's a cancer, she tells me, it's disappointing, but by no means a disaster. I ask questions. I sign more consent forms. I'll probably get the results in 2 days, another trip over the hill. Imagine if I didn't have a car. Imagine if my work wasn't flexible. Imagine if I was looking after little kids by myself. For me, it's annoying, but not really problematic. back into a changing cubicle and into the gown for the biopsy. They numb my breast's skin with something that stains it bright pink, then an injection with the anaesthetic, then the biopsy needle. I can feel it, but it's not too painful, and I can watch it on the same screen as before. When the needle is in the right position, the doctor takes the first sample, a bit of a jolt, a clunk, like getting your ears pierced. Painless, odd. The doctor takes five samples. She leaves a tiny middle marker and a tiny ribbon so that the surgeon can find the area again. She shows me the samples floating in a test tube, strings of something slightly yellow. I'm shuffled to another room for a final mammogram that shows the markers are in the right place. I'm sent on my way. They have offered me tea and biscuits during the day. They checked I'm not panicking. They've asked if my heart is racing, but I feel fine. I drive home. I text Joe. I haven't told anyone else. Why worry them? When Joe gets home, we agree it's unlikely to be cancer. We're optimistic types. I look at pictures of radial scars. Joe will take Friday off and come with me. I mean, it's a thing. It could possibly be bad news. I'm pretty unworried, though. I go to sleep easily. Sometime in the night, I'm suddenly wide awake and certain it is cancer. I lie thinking about what I saw in the test tube. There was a lot of it. That means it is big. I know I don't really know that, but I think it all the same. I think about the star shape amongst all the busyness. I reinterpret everything any staff member told me and decide they are trying to tell me it is cancer without telling me it is cancer. Everything is a code. I think about my breast and what might be in there. I think about how cancer grows, the cells splitting. I read a book to distract myself. Do you want me to keep going?
1: Well, it's kind of a matter of fact, the process you go through, but then the emotion that goes with it is just another thing, isn't it? And how you carry that and your family.
0: Yeah, it was, I mean, I really was quite conscious that I didn't want to write, you know, I wanted it to be a very simple story, and I wanted it to be a kind of, you know, you can get cancer and it can be taken away and that's it, and you can keep on living your life, because it's got such a sort of emotional weight behind it.
1: It does.
0: I knew as well, yeah. And as it transpired, I had four operations. The final one was a double mastectomy. But despite all that, because I know that I'm one of the lucky ones, and I know that initial mammogram saved my life, and the fact that I had all these options and we have a free public health care system, I know that all those things meant that I came through it.
1: And did you find community in this?
0: Yeah, I mean, people were great. I mean, I kind of joined some of the support groups online, but after a while I actually didn't. One, okay. Because my story was a hopeful one in a way, like it's like, you know, that it didn't feel like the right spot for me anymore, sort of thing. So, but that's, you know, yeah. But the Breast Cancer Foundation, they send, you know, they do really great work, and I'm really glad that they're advocating. They've got a vision of no deaths from breast cancer in New Zealand, which I think is a fabulous vision. And they give material support. They send packs to women. They provide, you know, numerous services for people with breast cancer. So yeah, it's good work, and they're good people, and so that's why we're very keen. Yeah.
1: All right. So we're running very rapidly out of time.
0: Shall I reiterate the time and place?
1: Yes. Yes. I've got the main points written down here.
0: Oh, you can do it if you want.
1: No, it's your fault.
0: So, yep, 23rd of May. And by the way, my cancer's, you know, as far as we know, my cancer's completely gone. So it's all good. It's all good news for me. Having that sort of start of, you need to know the ending. In any case, breast cancer, so our pink, Paikakariki pink breakfast is on 9:30 a.m. on the 23rd of May, which is a Saturday. You can buy tickets with cash at Finns, or you can buy them online. There's various, you actually can see the barcodes around the village. Someone's got posters up. If you just swipe that barcode, it will take you straight to our fundraising page, and all you need to do is to, or you can go onto Facebook and find it. All you need to do is to just make a mention when you pay for tickets, $20 for adults and $10 for under 10s. And yeah, it's at St. Peter's, and it would be lovely to see you there, and it's a great cause.
1: Thanks for coming in and sharing your story. It's important stuff, and I think the more conversations, the more it can help. So you've been listening to Te Pae on Paekokeriki 88.2 FM from the 3rd to the 17th of May, and we're going out with Kate Bush.

0: A Life of Possibilities there by Dismemberment Plan from their award-winning Everything and I album. 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
1: You're on the In My Lifetime show with Mandy and Doogs. Tonight we are playing music from the emo genre. And before we continue with the music, just a little public service announcement. Guilty Pleasures Bingo and Dance is happening on the 16th of May. Get along. It's a fundraiser for Pai Kakariki 88.2 FM. We need your moolah, and I'm sure you will go along and have a great time if you do. Back to the music now. Before we play some Hot Mulligan, which is the artist that I think you sound the most like, actually, Eli, when you are trashy Ozzo. But I was going to ask you, you're obviously a solo artist. Are you, or have you been in bands previously? What's the story there?
2: Yeah, great question. So, you know, my main music passion, you know, artistic passion before I went solo was actually a band that I was in for quite a few years. So that band was called Unlawful Arise. And yeah, so I mentioned earlier in the show that I was into a lot of punk music for quite a long stretch of time. So, you know, there was Bad Brains, Subhumans, Minor Threat, Black Flag was a big one of mine.
1: Right.
2: And also the big band that kind of inspired Unlawful Arise when we first started out in 2021 was Power Trip, that band that blends punk and metal together. But yeah, that was a you know, amazing thing that I feel proud to have done. And you know, we put out a demo tape, you know, 5-song EP. You know, I was just a 17-year-old with a Blue Snowball USB microphone. Yeah, that was amazing. But what we really built to before and we released in early 2024 was our 11-song album Caramel, which I love, and I stand behind that album. I love what we were able to do. We were able to bring the sound of Unlawful Arise with the riffs and the screams and the power, and just make an awesome cohesive statement. And the thing is, right, funny thing about this album, the first song, the title track, Caramel, that was very much inspired by Black Flag. So if you hear the chorus where I'm doing clean vocals there, which is, you know, a rarity for Unlawful Arise, clean singing, but the clean vocals in the chorus of the title track is very much me trying to do a Henry Rollins impression.
1: We'll have to give it a listen.
2: Yeah, absolutely. Check it out. And then the, you know, closing track, though, is probably, you know, because we wanted to experiment a little bit with this album. We wanted to break some boundaries and not just make an album that's just typical of the kind of scene we were from. So the closing track is called Glitter Bomb. And that's probably what I would say is the closest that Unlawful Arise gets to emo and pop punk. So we've got those octave chords in there, and we've got some melodic kind of guitar playing, and just that kind of, you know, when I played my mate Razza, who's the guitarist in Unlawful Arise, when I played him the first Neck Deep album with its layered riffage and its occasional double kick and stuff, he was like, hey, this sounds quite a bit like Glitter Bomb. And I thought that was cool. And what happened with that song as well, the song Thriller off of Fall Out Boy's third album, Infinity on High, that's the opening song there. That song is a pop punk song which has double kick sections, heavy double kick sections, which he loved when I showed it to him. And that's what we based Glitter Bomb around, that same kind of double kick section mixed with melodic pop punk guitar playing. And you know, Unlawful Arise, I don't think we're done. I think people keep asking me about that band, and we're definitely going to have to come back at some point. And I have some stuff written that I think would fit very well with the style direction we want to go in if we were to return.
1: Well, good luck with your new ventures, whatever they may be. And thank you so much for coming on the In My Lifetime show. Thank you, Eli, aka Trashy Ozzo. And also, you've inspired the genre tonight. Now, let's hear a couple more tracks. Up next, Hot Mulligan. This is Equip Sunglasses from 2020.

0: This has been 88.2 In My Lifetime. Eli, any final words before we wrap the show up?
1: First of all, it's been amazing to have had this opportunity to be on this station and talk about what I love. And also, I want to give a big shout out to my mate Reza, who has mixed a lot of my songs and does a great job of it. And a big shout out to my friends Nick, Dan, and Lucas, who I'm sure are tuning in tonight. And a big shout out to everyone who has supported the sincerity in my music and given me the motivation to keep going and keep saying what's in my heart.
0: Wonderful. We've loved having you here, and we're going to end this on Some Wasted Days by Cloud Nothings. Hope you have a wonderful night.

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And welcome to Appreciation. I'm Paikaguri, 88.2 FM, you're with Mark Amory for the next hour. On Appreciation, we promise you no hits and no misses. With an artist with a long back catalogue, we do this once a month. We then put it up on our SoundCloud account. And tonight, it is the artist, the band Bolterspace. Originally from Christchurch or Otatahi. I guess you'd call them noise rock. It's going to be loud. Formed in 1987. All three members who went on eventually to be Bolterspace, John Halvorson, Brent McLaughlin and Alistair Parker, were in a legendary band called The Gordons that started in 1980. Two of them, Halvorson I think and McLaughlin, worked on The Skeptics, another classic band we've done an appreciation of. And the band is still, well, tonight is dedicated to remembering Brent McLaughlin, who passed away at the end of last year, legendary drummer, but also the first drummer of Bolterspace, Hamish Kilgour, better known, I guess, for The Clean. This album we're listening to, this is a track off the first Bolterspace album called Tanker. This is called Titan. And Hamish Kilgour is on drums before Brent McLaughlin comes back on and for the first EP. After that, it's that trio from the Gordons, mostly living in New York, known for being insanely loud, really a terrific band that soared through the 1990s, getting ever more uncompromising. Most of our focus is going to be early on. I'm going to be trying to, it's very hard to find just an hour from Bolterspace. We may end up doing a second part. I'm just going to go all over the place and see where I go. But I was thinking about Hamish Kilgour, and I've just read the fantastic new book about The Clean and the dream life, You'll Need a Rubber Soul, which notes that a song on the first Bolterspace album, when they were called Nelsh Bolterspace, I'm In Love With These Times, was in fact a song by The Clean, an early song by The Clean. And Hamish and David Kilgour and Peter Gutteridge were the trio with updated lyrics. It appeared on their 1987 first EP. Quite different from everything else you hear from Bolterspace tonight. We're going to play that first, and then I'm going to go all over the place. Enjoy. Turn it up.

We might have to come back to this track. It's the 1990s, folks. It's the age of the CD, and with it, the skip. This is Argonaut. We'll come back to it in a moment off an album from 1997 called Capsule. Where should we go in the meantime? Yeah, let's try Shine. This is off an EP called The Aim.

You're listening to the New Zealand Aotearoa band Balta Space, founded in 1987 in Christchurch, carried on till quite recently, continuing to release albums, particularly in the 1990s, but we're going to play some more recent things in that Shine off the EP, The Aim. You're with Mark Amory here, Pakekuri 88.2 FM. Just pausing. Just enjoy that silence from the guitar for a moment while I tell you. I place an advertisement for those who are listening before the 16th of May 2026, when we're having a bit of a fundraiser for the radio station. It happens once a year. It's an R18. It's in Paikakariki, if you're in that part of the world, at St. Peter's Hall. Wonderful venue. And it's at 6:30. It goes to 11 before the neighbours complain. And it's Beats by Bingo with Mistress Viv, the Guilty Pleasures Bingo, followed by a dance. That's of our DJs spinning what they call floor fillers, bangers, Guilty Pleasures. Come on along. We really need the help, the fundraising, to keep on doing this beautiful stuff. 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You can download the app. Just search Pakekuri in your app store or listen at pakekuri.nz. Yeah, or get a radio. 88.2 FM on the Kapiti Coast. Thank you for joining us. What are we going to have here? Oh, here's a favourite with one of the classic videos, really, of the band going backwards in New York. You have to see it. You'll get it if you see it.

there. A song called Awa. Kind of sounds like a very early piece of Belter Space, really, but it's actually not. It's a late Belter Space. It's from 2020 from a nine track album came out called Concrete in 2020. As we're saying, we're remembering the passing of Brent McLaughlin, a hugely influential sound engineer as well as the drummer of Belter Space and the Gordons, and of course another drummer and great musician songwriter Hamish Kilgour, who was with Belter Space in the early days and who you'll hear on this track off the single EP for an early Belter Space single. This is the Escalator Song with a Crackle, my old EP.

Well, we're almost out of time. This is Skin off Thermos from Belter Space. Oh, I had a great time. I hope you had. This is Appreciation. Skin, Rocks and Water. Multiple level building. Here we go. We'll just try something else coming up now off Capsule. Thanks for joining me.

Wax on, wax off. This is the sounds of Prince Toiteka. Before that, we had Kate Pifarangi and Dalvanius. Next up, we are going to have a bit of Herbs. Ear Papa.

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call that dead air, eh? But it's not really. It's just me gathering my thoughts. Wax on, wax off. Welcome, New Zealand Music Month. Shout out to everyone listening. Shout outs to Mark. Just played some awesome music. Bolter Space, hadn't heard about them in bloody long time. This is the Holiday Makers. Waiting in the Sunshine.

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And now for something more patriotic. Andy Crummer, parts of your Māori Club, Delvenius. You know this. You know what it is.

What an epic song. Yeah. Here's something from the New Zealand label Tanza. Sweet Thing.

that was intense. From the Tanza label, a couple of old jazz records. Swonderful by Jeff Michaels and his orchestra. Well, recorded at Wellington, at the Wellington Jazz Concert, 10th of November, 1952. Yeah. Before that was the Laurie Lewis Quartet, and also Let's Walk That Away, Pat McMinn with Cromie Murdoch. Yeah, Cromie Murdoch and the Nickelodeons. And another tune, Sweet Thing. These things are actually, believe it or not, not actually made out of vinyl. They're made out of shellac. that's how old and fragile they are. New Zealand Music Month. Yeah, dedicating all the time in the world to all the great music that we have in this fine country of ours.

But for real though, here's something we all know and we can all boogie to. Adi Ja. Yeah, bro.

Ooh, that bass line was heavy. Ooh, that's heavy.

Works on, works off. New Zealand Music Month. Off the Godzone album, Godzone Beat compilation album. And here's another classic, 4-2 Day.

Well, isn't that a tune? Coming up to the end of the show, last couple of tunes, I'm going to play my favourite song of the night. I reckon it was the Underdogs. I reckon they win out of everything. They were the best. That was the best record I found, I reckon. Yeah. From the Zodiac label out of Auckland, early New Zealand. Yeah, listen to that.

0: somebody, come on now, everybody clap your hands and say, everybody, everybody, everybody need somebody, everybody, come on now, yeah, everybody need somebody, that's all right, just a little bit softer, baby, just a little bit.
1: We're just gonna end it. 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Annie Cromer, Peter Morgan, Dalmanius, Pātea Māori Club, New Zealand Youth Jazz Orchestra.

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One day, an old farmer watched as his son was tending his horses. He carelessly left the gate open, and one of the horses disappeared. That night, his friends came around and they all exclaimed what bad luck he had suffered. And the man looked at them and said, "Maybe." The next day, the son went out looking for the horse and found him running with three other wild horses. He brought all four back, and that night, the old man's friends came around again and said, "My, what good luck you have." And the old man said, "Maybe." The next day, the son was trying to break in one of the wild horses, and it threw him. He broke his leg. And that night, once again, the old man's friend said his luck was terrible. And once again, he replied, "Maybe." The next day, the army came through and drafted all of the young men in the town. But they didn't take the old man's son because his leg was broken. And his friends all gathered round, exclaiming what good luck he had. And the old man said,

So this person gets the idea that happiness is found in what's going to happen in the future, in what I describe my life to be, what I think of myself to be. Happiness is me being a nice person, in me being a compassionate person, in me having a good job, in me having grandkids or a great family. That is nice, having all these nice things. But that comes and goes and is always changing. And it isn't what you're looking for. The original experience begins to get quite funky, because actually this is very mysterious. I mean, why the fuck am I alive? Why is it happening? Why all of this? It's a bizarre world. Why war? Why peace? Why growth? Why tree? Why kids? Why bodies mating and then kids being produced? It's all odd. But it begins to get quite mysterious, and this can be scary for that one that's always tried to understand things so it can control the environment and get a perfect life. Try to make it sensible and sane, and then try to control it and manipulate it. And the person believes that it has free will and it has choice and that it exists separately from everything else and can do this. Doesn't really make sense, does it?

0: This is a remembering of the emptiness that's here and the freedom that's here, and remembering that this is what's happening. This is it. The joy is right here. And it's amazing, the joy of meaninglessness, the joy of no meaning. It means nothing. This means nothing.
1: That's

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This has been Deep Gray on Pi Kakariki FM Radio 88.2, coolest little radio station in the world. Thank you so much for giving me your time and your ears. I hope you like what you heard.

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3: 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And welcome to Pika Kiriki Point Something FM Radio.
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1: Hi, we're only 7 minutes late.
0: Yeah, Pika Kiriki 82.
1: We're only 7 minutes late.
0: Blah. Anyways. Okay. Should we do ASMR first?
1: No, yeah, ASMR's never first.
2: No, we can just do it first just to get it over with.
0: Yeah.
2: Just because we're late. Okay.
0: Really?
2: Okay, so Neela's going to go first, and then...
3: Me!
1: I have no idea.
0: You're doing it, you can pass it to me.
2: And then Jacinta, and then me, and then Maya.
0: Yeah, okay, ready?
2: Okay, now on to Jay. Okay, now on to me.
0: Now on to me. Oh. I've got a really good one.
2: Okay, now we're going to do a song, guys.
0: Yeah,
2: that was beautiful.
3: We're going to do
2: Neela.
0: Teenage Dirtbag.
3: And then Teenage Dream.
1: Do I come
0: with that? Ready?
2: Bye.
0: Steady?

0: That was amazing.
1: So, coming up this weekend,
2: Saturday the 9th,
1: we have a plant sale, and after...
3: And you have to come.
1: No, you don't.
3: You're going to get stuff.
1: Please.
3: For your mothers.
1: Please come.
3: For your mom.
1: 10 to 1. And then after that, at 6 p.m. afterwards, there's the 140th birthday of the schools at Memorial Hall. So you could come there. Dinner.
0: Guys, sorry.
1: Live music.
3: And we're sorry for the wind. It's quite windy here.
0: And all the little kids in the background.
3: Sorry, it's a bit of hailing too. Sorry, someone just got blown away, you know, a teenage.
4: A teenage dirt bag just got blown away.
3: Okay, now.
1: Oh, yeah. It's breaking the seal to keep.
3: Okay, now we're going to play Teenage Dream by Katy Perry.
0: Katy Perry.
3: Katy Perry.
1: No, it's my turn, Eleanor.

0: Mother's Day.
1: Mother's Day on Sunday.
2: Yeah.
3: Saturday
0: fun.
3: From 1 p.m.
0: From 1 p.m. on
3: Saturday.
0: The night after the plant sale.
3: Come on down to the village.
0: Honey flower and the wobbly pot.
3: Amazing gifts for your mother.
0: And live music by the.
2: If you want to get lovely flowers, go to Honey Flower.
0: And nice music. Pottery from the Wobbly Pot.
2: And a nice haircut from the shop in between.
3: The barber shop.
2: And Honey Flower also has gifts.
0: Perfect for your mother.
2: Yep.
0: And now there's this beautiful business. Got leaks in your roof, rusty nails. You're just not happy with your roof. Call the roofer. You will see his van around in Waikiki, maybe other places.
2: It's green.
0: One of the most popular brands of roofing. If you get it, all the people will be like, "Whoa, is that a roofer roof?" You say yes, you be proud.
2: Yes, you do. Now, do you guys know the movie Ninja Turtles?
0: Yeah.
2: We have got Teenage Ninja Turtles something. It's my choice and I just adore the song.
0: Yeah, we all do.
2: Especially. Now play it.
0: Yeah. Mia has a crush on Jeremy.
2: Jeremy the Ninja Turtle. He's my favorite. He's just so stinking hot.
0: Yeah. And you know who she is? She's actually got a husband. She's only 12.
2: Oh my god.
0: Ready, Tad.
2: Okay, just play the song.
4: And okay, let's go, guys.
0: And Eleanor loves.

0: Teenage Ninja Turtles. Oh, my favorite.
1: Oh, Jeremy, you're so stinking.
2: Oh, but I think Cooper's the hottest one of them all.
0: Jeremy.
1: Cooper.
3: Cooper, Jeremy.
2: Jeremy. Ew, Jeremy is so hideous. But Cooper, I just can't handle the heat up at me so hot.
1: Cooper.
0: Okay.
1: Cooper.
4: Teenage Mutant Ninja Turtles. Teenage Mutant Ninja Turtles. Teenage Mutant Ninja Turtles.
5: It's a turtle.
0: Okay, and another
1: song.
6: Rafal's my favorite. He's so hot.
1: Wait, let me Rafal.
2: Rafal.
1: Professor.
2: Okay, we're playing the song now.
1: What song?
6: The teenage song.
1: Teenagers by Chemical Romance.
6: I love it. It's seriously my favorite song. Don't judge. Let's play Teenagers by Chemical Romance.

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1: So sorry, guys. There's a
0: ad.
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0: Okay, well, let's...
1: Remember, guys, again, plant sale on Saturday.
0: Let's just talk about the things that support Israel. So, Colgate toothpaste,
1: McDonald's,
0: Starbucks, Lipton, soda water canisters, soda Spotify.
1: Okay. And other stupid things. Okay, bye.

0: Tuna.
1: We're our school radio today.
2: Awesome. Welcome, boys. School Radio Club. How's it been? How's your week been?
0: Good. Good. We just my mum and my dad just switched houses.
1: Yeah.
0: So, yeah.
2: So your what does that mean, switched houses?
0: My mum had a house and my dad had a house, and they switched.
1: So your mum lives at your dad's house, and your dad lives at your mum's house.
0: Yeah, but now my dad's dad owns my mum's house. So it's kind of slightly confusing.
2: Oh, just do they both live in Paikakariki?
0: Yeah, they do.
2: Are you guys looking forward to the plant fair this weekend? Yeah. Are you going to come
0: Yeah, I am.
1: I don't think I can.
2: You're not going to make it?
1: No, I don't think so.
2: No, there's going to be like games and stuff.
1: It's up to my mum. It's up to my mum, really.
2: All right, yeah. Yeah.
0: We're going to play some songs.
2: Cool.
0: Turn down those.
2: What are we going to play?
1: Mummy does the wishing.
0: Mum does the washing.
3: Sometimes my life is like an ocean.
4: The world, according to your mum, doing the washing. Capitalism. Your mom does the washing. You pay her a dollar. You get her to do your mate's washing. Your mate pays you $50. Communism. Your mom does the washing. You do the washing. Every night you salute a picture of your dad. Socialism. Your mom does the washing. You do the cooking. Everybody is happy. In theory. Feudalism. Your mom does the washing. And pays you tax. Colonialism. You barge into your mom's room, claim you discovered your mom's room, dump all your dirty clothes on the floor. Fascism. Your mom does the washing, and you are obsessed with her nose. Liberalism. You watch your mom do the washing and you feel really, really bad. Something must be done, you say. Something may or may not get done. Libertarianism. Your mom does the washing. You believe you did the washing. Religion. Your mom does the washing. You thank God

dizziness made her vomit, and you point to that vomit and call it anti-Semitism, Americanism. Your mom does the washing. It's in the Constitution. End of discussion. Mansplaining. Your mom does the washing. You tell her how best to do the washing. You have never done the washing. Same-sex marriage. Your moms do the washing. Patriarchy. Your mom doesn't exist. The washing is mysteriously done. Turfism. Your mom doesn't want your other mom doing the washing because of, like, genitals and stuff. Polling. There's a 70% chance you do the washing on Saturday night. Come Sunday morning, it was 100% done by your mom. Africanism. You go to Benny's house. Benny's mom does the washing. You ask your mom why she doesn't do the washing. You do not survive the night. Feminism. Your mom insists you grow up and do your own washing. White feminism. Your mom hired a woman of color to do the washing. Male feminism. That one time I did the washing, I told everybody I did the washing. I blogged about it, bragged about it, took a selfie, Insta story, went on TV, won an Oscar, went on Fortnite, did a dance. I am an ally. Hashtag me too. Egalitarianism. That one time you did the washing is proof it's all equal. No one needs feminism anymore. Hip hop. Every day I'm hustling. Every day I'm hustling. When I bring the basket, mama puts the washing in. Narcissism. You look good in the clothes your mom washed. Surrealism. The washing does your mom.

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1: We're about to do one more song.
2: Could I just ask really quickly, Juno, about that song and where you found that song from?
3: So we went around to my dad's friend's house and they recommended it to us. And then we listened to a bit of Robin's phone. And then we went home and I basically just played it on repeat constantly.
2: Yeah, it sounds like something that you're really into at the moment, which is cool.
3: No, it was kind of ages ago, but
2: still it's kind of like spoken word, almost like poetry.
3: Yeah.
2: You know? Why do you think you like it so much?
3: I don't know. One of my favourites is when it's surrealism, the washing does your mum.
2: That's a
0: my
2: good one.
0: My favourite's when it does a Fortnite dance.
2: Yeah, does the Fortnite dance. Mm-hmm. That's awesome. Well, thank you for playing something I've never heard of before, Juno. That's cool. What's our next jam going to be, boys?
3: Something in the orange.
0: It's one of my mum's favourite songs.
3: By Zach Bryan.
0: And she loves it.
3: It's annoying. Oh.

0: Hi, did you like it?
1: Yeah, that was Jackson's choice. We may play something else.
0: I am a torturer for Juno.
1: He is. Just no kidding.
0: We do not know what to say, and I'm admitting this because I can barely tell the truth.
1: Same.
0: But
1: this is kind of good. Yep, we're gonna play.
0: I think it was last time.
1: Yeah, I think it was Happy.
0: Yeah, Happy.
1: From Despicable Me. Yeah.
0: Despicable Me.
1: Yeah, that's what we're going
0: Should I put
1: next.
0: These down?
1: Why not?
2: You can leave them up and play the other.

0: If you don't like this, you can turn it off. But if you don't, I'm okay with it. She may be laughing, just saying.
1: Hot tricks don't miss. I was dun, dun, dun.
0: Don't listen to him. He goes crazy.

0: Shout out to whoever's listening to this, because I don't know anyone listening.
1: Yep, we're going
0: to shout out to my friends at America.
1: Yeah,
0: you said that because
1: I'm annoying.
0: His mom and dad live in America. My auntie and uncle and cousins, who are so annoying, live in America.
1: Yeah. Shout out to my mom and my dad.
0: Shout out to Andy and Juno's mom, because I forgot her name again.
2: What about any of your friends? Shout out to any of your friends. 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
0: Shout out to
2: on Tuesday and Wednesday mornings.
0: Shout out to Maui. Shout out to... I'm trying to remember the name.
1: Shout out to Viv, Henry, and Raph.
0: Don't forget the Vivi King.
1: That's Viv. That's a weird thing that happens at school. Don't mind that.
0: You want to know?
2: Well, School Radio Club repeats. You know, you guys can listen to your own show.
0: Yeah.
2: On Tuesdays and Wednesdays.
1: Yeah, I did that. After school last time I did it.
2: Cool.
0: I like this. Anyone out there? Anyone out there?
1: Your own voice.
0: That knows a kid named Eric. Please tell me. We live at Vigargate. Hey, get.
1: Yeah, I'm.
2: What about Eric?
1: What are we playing?
0: Eric is my friend.
2: Oh, right, okay. Where's your family that live in America? Whereabouts in America they live?
0: I think it's.
1: LA?
0: No. What's it called again? I'm so sorry, Mom, if you're listening to this. I forgot.
1: San Francisco?
0: Close to Hawaii.
2: Close to Hawaii?
0: I think so.
2: You've been there before?
0: Yeah, I've been there all. I'd be there every few days. And guess what? I have to pay for the trip, but we're going back to Great Wolf Lodge. It's the best place in the world.
1: Me and my dad and my mom once went to Samoa.
2: Cool.
1: It was really annoying though, because the minute we got me and my dad both got really sick.
2: Oh no.
1: I think it was like.
0: Plane trip?
2: Like the food or something?
1: No,
2: or?
1: It was like, it wasn't. It
0: do you like the food on the plane? Like,
1: I was three.
2: Oh,
0: I hate
2: three.
0: The food on the plane. I like it. No, don't be angry, guys. I like it. It's just that the thing under the thing, you could give us chippies, hot chippies, or chicken nuggets.
2: Right.
1: By the way, I just farted.
2: Okay, I'll open the studio door.
0: No one should know that!
2: How about your Pokemon song? I saw that there's a Pikachu song there. What about that? You want to give that a go?
0: Where?
1: If you play Hunter X, I will be fine with it. I can turn down the studio.
2: This one here.
1: The studio.
0: Oh, yeah.
2: Should we try that?
1: All right. I'll turn down the studio volume. Bye.
2: Okay, go.
1: Bye.

0: sorry, we're playing a different song. That thing's just too Sigma.
1: He thinks it's really weird.
0: So I'm just gonna play a new song called Pokemon.
2: Actually, play a song that you know what it is.
0: Yeah, I know this one, I think. Wait, is that
1: correct? No, actually, play a song that you know what it is. Otherwise, it might go wrong.
0: I'm just going to put this on. Everyone, get ready for this.
1: They're not going to hear anything because I'm going to keep this down the whole time.
0: No, you're not. Actually, I want to hear it. All right, then. You're going to be tortured with those headphones on. You're going to hate it.
3: Go on, guys. Put it up. Put up your level.
1: Is it that one?
3: Yeah.
1: That one?
3: No.

0: You've got to finish your show.
1: It got kind of strange. I don't want to listen about that, but so we changed. I turned that down, and I turned the volume thing up on a.
2: It's from Pokemon Silver and.
1: He.
2: I must have accidentally pressed Silver and Bronze.
1: He's kind of angry about it with himself. Don't mind that.
3: You be quiet.
0: Why don't we talk a little bit about anything cool that's coming up that you guys are going to be doing? Are you guys going to be doing any sport? Do you have any cool, do you guys do music? Tell me a little bit about what you're doing.
4: My brother is going to a music lesson with Jack. I'm the Paul in the school. Yeah, and I told him not to because I don't want to tell because if Paul's listening and I do not want to hear that.
0: What kind of music is your brother do? What instrument?
4: He's using the guitar.
0: Oh, yeah?
4: Yeah.
3: Luca talks
0: so he's
3: about
0: learning
3: people.
0: Guitar?
1: I'm learning Tilly drums.
0: Pokemon. You're learning drums?
1: Yeah.
0: How's it going?
4: Look what this is called.
0: Why do you want to do drums?
2: Smells like Teen Spirit?
1: Don't listen to he's just looking at the computer saying what we
0: can. Why do you want to do drums, do you know?
1: Don't know why. Don't know.
3: Mom, I found Smells Like Teen Spirit. I just found it.
1: Don't play it.
3: What do you want to play?
2: Wait, what? Why does it say that?
1: Don't mind it.
0: Because it's a search. It's where you meet to search and put songs in.
1: Yeah.
3: Oh, I'm just going to take this off.
0: Because on the radio, we play songs, guys,
1: true,
0: talk at School Radio Club.
1: That's kind of
3: my hard thing. I don't really know what to talk about.
0: Okay, that's cool. Sometimes that's
4: so
0: what it's like.
4: So, at School Radio, we like to party.
1: He's going crazy. Don't listen to him.
3: I saved the goal today, but with my face.
1: Yeah, I tried to save a goal in football. And it hit me in the chest.
3: Chest shot.
1: It hit me directly in the chest.
3: So, I'm sorry about that song. I do not know why it says go like Pikachu. I'm just going crazy.
1: Yeah, he's
3: going
1: crazy.
3: Pika Pika.
1: Stop,
3: yeah, I'm just going crazy.
1: Yeah,
3: I'm going back in.
1: Yeah, and you know, there was a guy named Leaf in our school, and he got the ball to the face, and he shrugged it off. I don't know how he shrugged it off. But he got the ball to the face and somehow shrugged it off.
0: Good on Leaf.
1: True.
0: Yeah.
4: He just shrugged it like, I don't care, crap.
0: Alright, well maybe I should just try and play something?
1: Yeah.
4: Just close your eyes, go down and press something. That's what I do.
3: I do that.
1: I'll turn this up.
0: Okay. You guys want to say bye? Because there's only a few more.
3: Bye.
0: Minutes.
1: Bye.
0: You say bye.
4: It was nice meeting you for the first time, whoever you are.
1: Actually, no, wait. It was the second because last time we did radio, we were the same group. Remember?
3: Oh yeah, I'm just gonna put this down.
4: I'm sorry.

0: We're so sorry about the song. It's just pain.
1: Turn it down. We're gonna say bye. Bye.
0: Sorry. We love you.
1: Yeah.
0: I'm going stir crazy because I've been in here for too long and it's starting to make me crazy. Why is there someone's hand in their face so no one can see there? They must have a big forehead.
1: I have a big forehead.
0: I just met. I gotta listen to this. Can I hear it from here?
1: You can hear it in here. Yeah, I feel that.
2: Do you like them? Do you like it?
1: Yeah, I'm stop. Stop.

Ha! Love that tune. Okay, that is Life is Good. Got to get those little moments by Jane Caruso. Before that, You Got Me Feeling by The Parcels. Follow Excitement by Rizzle Kicks and Rachel Chinuriri. And before that was Joy, Joy by King of Glick. Here on Pi Kakariki 88.2 FM, this is DJ Mel, and you're listening to Global Grooves. The next tune we got on is an old one by Kay Tempest called Beigeness, which is kind of cool song, but yeah. So enjoy.

I love that tune. I can't, it's a mashup. Can't Stop Feeling Billie Jean and I Can't Feel My Face Without You. It was done by Pamplemousse here on 88.2 Pi Kakariki FM. Before that, we had Invisible by Flavans and Laura Vane. Three on E, Wolfpack and Antoine Stanley. And Cologne by Emmett Fenn here on Pi Kakariki 88.2 FM. Hope you're all right in this moment wherever you are. And if you're not, maybe the music can feed you a little bit. The next one, I think we're going to go down the road with C to C. That's the letter C to C. All right. Enjoy.

matter what I say, everyone thinks I'm fake. 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But it is. I'm playing the bass with my left hand, and my right hand is free. 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
1: Ladies and gentlemen, as you know, we have something special down here at Birdland this evening, a recording for Blue Note Records.

Awesome. That was Cantaloupe by, who was that by? Cantaloupe Fantasia by Us Three, Rasan, and Gerard Presencer. Before that, we had that really cool tune by called How Music Works by Marcin, a pretty crazy guitar player. We had John Baptiste, I Need You, and Breaks Co-op doing The Other Side here on Paikakuriki 88.2 FM. You're listening to DJ Mel here on Global Grooves. What do we have up next? We got a last set going on. Oh, this is a cover of Small Town Boy, Birds on a Wire, Rosemary Stanley, Dom Leninia. Pretty cool tune that we got going on here. So, yeah, here we go. Here on Paikakuriki.

All right, everyone. So for this next song, I want your help. Wherever you are, if you're listening at home or you got your earphones in, just give me a little owe during this song. You'll know it, that's for sure. It's written by a guy called Wee Huata, and it's called Tūtira Mai Ngā Iwi.

0: Alrighty. That was Electric Guest doing This Head I Hold. Before that, we had Geneva AM doing Tutteramai na Iwi. Here on Pai Kakariki 88.2 FM, you've been listening to me, DJ Mel, and Global Grooves. We're just going to go out with Levi Shechtman doing a cover of George Gershwin called The End of Summertime, which is kind of ironic here in New Zealand because I'm not sure we've had one yet anyway. Kakite.
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Greetings, citizens. And just to pique your curiosity, I've called this month's show The Wall of Death for reasons that, well, may become apparent. Groove Armada opening tonight. Sound eclectic, though, with Purple Haze, the opening track off their 2002 Love Box set, and a song which has nothing to do with Jimi Hendrix, but did borrow an idea or two from Status Quo. Moving on. John Campbell, blues man extraordinaire, who grew up in Shreveport, Louisiana, and began playing clubs in Texas before settling into the NYC blues scene. A gifted slide guitarist, he had a distinctive style and sound centred around his love of national guitars. Sadly, he died in 1991 from a heart attack aged 41, but released four studio albums, including One Believer and Hell and Mercy, which, I still love listening to them. Just this week, however, a new release, The 2 Meter Sessions, appeared on Spotify, much to my delight. So here's John's take on the 1929 Memphis Mini blues standard, When the Levee Breaks.

Well, if you thought it highly unlikely that you'd ever find yourself listening to a Belgian blues band on Sounds Eclectic, join the club. But that, for what it's worth, was the Blues Bones, who hail from the European land of waffles, wheat beer and French fries. Despite all that, aren't half bad. And that track, without a hint of irony, was called I Try. Coming up, British cult hero guitarist Michael Chapman, who somehow managed to release 58 albums, count them, whilst pursuing a long career with a great song called Memphis in Winter. Bloody cold, I can assure you. But first, Rocky Erickson and the 13th Floor Elevators with their absolutely manic buzzsaw classic from 1966, You're Gonna Miss Me.

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1: Richard and Linda Thompson there with the lovely Wall of Death ditty from their legendary 1982 release, Shoot Out the Lights. Time now for something Gaelic. This is Irish indie band Kian Godfrey and Somebody's Child with a song that Keon wrote called Jungle.

Yes, the Chambers Brothers and their take on Otis Redding's I Can't Turn You Loose, which they released in 1968, just a couple of years after Otis had released the song as a B-side. And before that, Mike Farris with Swingin', and also Peter Green's Splinter Group with a live version of Shake Your Hips or Hip Shake, that quite frankly leaves the Stones' Muddy Exile version for dead. Although, to be fair, Jagger did insist on it being mixed to sound like a 1950s record. Southern bluesman Slim Harpo wrote and recorded the song in 1966, and it's been covered by a welter of artists over the years. And that was especially for Adrian, who's a regular listener of the show. Thanks, mate. Right, time to wrap things up. Here's the second song on tonight's show that's called Jungle. No relation, though, to the Somebody's Child song in the previous set. Here's Australian singer-songwriter Tash Sultana.

Whakaroma mai nei ki te irirangi o Paikakereke, Waru te Kaumā Waru Erua. 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

Kia ora and welcome to Girls to the Front. Oh, actually, you know, it's not Girls to the Front. I'm actually doing the show Love Serenade. I got to get my shit together. And already I've gone and stepped over a broadcasting standards standard. So if you want to get in touch with Paikakariki FM 88.2 FM at gmail.com. You were listening to My Name is Sarah. This is Love Serenade, not Girls to the Front. And you were just listening to Jolie Holland and M. Ward singing Mexico City, a place where I've spent a couple of weeks and been completely intoxicated by. And the theme of this month's show is cities and place. So I've gathered up a bunch of songs which have a city and place theme. I thought I might follow this one up with Celia Cruz and Guantanamera, which I think refers to a place in Cuba.

And that was the sound of The Dub Syndicate with Gregory Isaacs. Just a little bit over from Cuba in Jamaica. My boss lived in Kingston for a good 10 years or so, and she has a few stories, and they sound quite intense. I'd quite like to visit one day, but I never have. I think I've probably been in the neighborhood of Nantes, which is in France, and I'm going to play a song by Beirut called Nantes, and I might follow that one up with a song of the same name by Babara as well. So let's listen to Beirut, one of my favorite bands that always makes me cry. I think it's something about the lead singer's voice and perhaps the abundance of brass instruments, melancholy brass instruments. Okay, here we go. Nantes by Beirut.

And that was the voice of Barbara, a French legend. And I play in a band with my partner Andrew called Interlopers, and he's always telling me that I play the cello, and he's always telling me I need to wait until at least the second bar until I'm allowed to start the cello, and that less is more. And I think that song was a very exemplar of the cello waiting until almost the very final bars before it delivered its deep and melancholy phrases. But I'm not waiting that long. I'm too much of an attention seeker. The next song I'm going to play is by Paika Kariki local Franck Monet, and it is another place song, another place name or town song. It is Waimarama, and it's also, I think I decided to play this after Barbara because I think that Franck almost follows in that same French songwriting tradition as Barbara does. So let us give it a listen.

You are listening to Love Serenade. This is the edition about cities and place. And, you know, I guess that one is about a slightly generic place, a dirty old town. It could be any dirty old town. It could be your dirty old town. Well, I mean, obviously, Paikakariki is not a dirty old town. It appears on the surface to be, you know, quite a clean town, but who knows, really. I grew up in Palmerston North, which had a dirty river which ran majestically along the edge of it, the Manawatu, which had all of the... it wasn't quite as dirty when I was young, of course. I mean, I spent childhood swimming in pristine rivers around the Manawatu, but the Manawatu River itself always had a kind of a fearsome brown current that kind of just did not invite swimming. Maybe if you drive up to Ashurst. I have got another song by a local band, The New Things, and this is a song all about Paikakariki, so listen carefully to the lyrics, and I'm just looking for my window. Where is my window? I'm sure I had it open. Here we go. Here it is. Here it is. Here is the window. It is called In Time.

0: That was called State Houses by the River by Easton, which I think is a band based down in Port Chalmers or somewhere like that, somewhere southern and, in fact, Easton. That song put me in mind of a student radio classic by Hugh and the New Zealanders, What's Wrong with Huntley. I do, when I remember I moved up to Auckland at the end of 1996 and I was, you know, a little bit adrift and not knowing what to do. Well, I was trying to get a job. I was unemployed. So I went and volunteered at BFM for about 6 months, and Hugh was the receptionist, and that was quite exciting because he was a bit of a celebrity at that time. I think he was, you know, quite possibly on the telly as well as being a receptionist, and he had also written this stunning song, which is called What's Wrong with Huntley by Hugh and the New Zealanders.
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2: Okay, guys, that was really cool. We loved it in here, huh? Yeah. Maybe just one more time from the top, this time, like the kids want a big Aerosmith sound, you know, like they were in here last week, a big, big sound. So let's try it one more time from the top. Okay, 3, 2, 1, burn!
3: Okay. 1, 2, 3.

That was The Capital by Anthony Tonin. Why is this guy not more famous? He ought to be more famous. I don't understand it. He's such a great songwriter. That song there was about our very own capital, of course, with our very own motorway. I thought that I would play, I was sort of like, oh my God, I've got too many songs. I've got a 1 hour show. This is my Love Serenade Cities and Places edition. Quite possibly I should have narrowed down my brief. Maybe I should have just made it Places. And I've got a whole bunch of New York songs. There's like loads of London songs, but since I'm on a little bit of a Wellington jag, I might play three Wellington songs in a row and then maybe squeeze one of my favourite New York reference songs in. But I'm going to play Tiny Ruins, Adelphi Apartments, because the Adelphi Apartments look over top of the Wellington motorway. And in fact, I even went into them when I was looking for a place to live. And I wanted it to be right so that I could sing this song as I was climbing the stairs, and it was a very cute little apartment. But I think my earthquake paranoia and the sight of the motorway put paid to my living inside this very song by Tiny Ruins, the Adelphi Apartments.

0: tomorrow night by the Front Lawn from their very famous album. And I went to a party and I met the woman who whose claim to fame was that it was about her. She was the woman. She was the one that they wrote the song about, which is quite a good claim to fame. I think you've been listening to Love Serenade. I'm beginning to talk very quickly because I'm aware that time is slipping away and I might be able to squeeze two more songs in. I am going to squeeze in the song by St. Vincent, New York, which is actually about David Bowie. It's about David Bowie dying. So if you're wondering who she's singing about, that's who it is. And then I might squeeze one more in. But thank you so much for listening. Ka kite anō. See you next month.
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0: Kia ora, hapori, and welcome to Te Pai for the 3rd to the 17th of May 2026, Ko Christian Jojoho. I'm starting, as always, by acknowledging Ngāti Haumia ki Pāke Kariki.
1: There's
2: another one there.
0: And a wonderful sponsor's beach rose out. Oh, good Lord, I had pizza for lunch down there today, fresh out the oven. And there is something to be said about having it fresh out the oven. It's quite spectacular. It's great when it gets home in the box, but there we go. Anyway, coming up, we'll hear from Marie White and Tanneke van der Kam on a couple of special community events, followed by our main interview with Mariah McMillan. But first, as always, we start with community notices.
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0: They're mad for the community notices, you know. But there we go. All right. Community. Oh, more community notices. This is me leaving the fader up. That's no good at all, is it? It's not very professional of me. But then again, there we go. Righty-ho. So tonight's community notices are brought to you by the fantastic sounds, mostly of Go-Go Penguin, actually. We'll get them going. And we're going to start with Fallowfield Loops, then Up in the Sky by Emil Brunquist Trio, and then 2nd of September, if we get time for that, 2nd of September, 44th Move, Alpha Mist and Richard Spavin. This is your backing stuff for community notices this time. If it'll play even. It's all going now. Okay, so first up this Wednesday at St. Peter's, it's Speakeasy from 6:50 a.m. to 8 a.m. 8 a.m.? 8 a.m. for mutual help with the art of public spooking and speaking. Here they focus on sharing and developing the art of telling stories from our lives and on the tricky act of impromptu speaking. No help for DJs there then, breakfast included. I hear our very own Pot of Mermaids like to attend this, so prepare some fishy tales if you can make it. Also on Wednesday, the 6th of May, Paikakari Community Trust has its next meeting down at St. Peter's. The Trust does a fantastic job of looking after the hall and making sure many events that so enrich our community can go ahead there. Get along for